0: years. 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

you know what? I rediscovered this tune when I went into my local supermarket the other day, and it was being blared out by the supermarket radio station. And I thought, that is a class song. I haven't heard it for ages. It's ex-Massive Attack member Sharon Elson, Down That Road, from her 1993 debut album, What Silence Knows, a song that got to number 19. And before that, there's some debate. Was she born as Beatrice Melba Hill or Beatrice Melba Smith? Well, the guru that is the internet.

Great song. They've been releasing singles since 1969. Kool and the Gang with Two Hearts. That got to number 23 in 1979. And Shiver. See what I did there, didn't you? George Benson, one of 72 singles, but that was his last top 20 hit, got to number 19 in 1986 on the Analog Years.

0: short and sweet, but a song that I think just deserves a sunny day to listen to. Wonderful. Number 6 in the US. 1975 for Orleans. And Dance With Me on the Analog Ears.
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0: bad career for someone who used to squat in Tottenham in the 1980s. 23 singles, 6 studio albums, and a brilliant song from a brilliant film, Indecent Proposal. Sade, No Ordinary Love. Before that, British female solo artist winner in 1982. That was her first solo top 10 hit, 1980, got to number 2. By far her biggest hit, Randy Crawford, and One Day I'll Fly Away.
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0: So the Analog Years are great songs that you would have heard on AM and FM radio before the launch of digital radio. Our era is 1960 to 1995, and this is David Cloak. I very much hope that you're enjoying our choice. Let's play you the Queen of Northern Soul,

get some royalty on the analog ears. The King of Pop, Michael Jackson, wanna be starting something from 1983. One of six hits for that year. And the Queen of Northern Soul, and a song, really, well, is it her song or is it Soft Cell's classic cover? I must admit, I do like that version. Gloria Jones and Tainted Love from 1964. As the analog ears takes you to 1989, here's the Bangles and Be

0: Eternal Flame. Very true. Be with you, the Bangles, on the Analog Ears.
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I'm David Cloak, with a real contrast in sounds, I think, the last couple of songs. Shaking Stevens, the youngest of 11 children. Yes, you did hear me correct. 71 singles during his musical career. Number 2, 1984, and a silver seller, A Love Worth Waiting For. And Blue Oyster Cult, their only hit in the UK, 1976, got to number 16.

difficult choice for me, definitely. It's the Beatles with the George Harrison penned classic Here Comes the Sun. It's from Abbey Road, 1969. The Steve Harley Cockney Rebel version, absolutely brilliant in the 70s. Sheryl Crow also did a version of that song. Brilliant. But did the Beatles one chart back in 1969? No, it actually charted in 2010 and got to number

0: The Analog Years.
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2: A real eclectic mix, and can I tempt you with Jigsaw, Joe Jackson, The Chiffons, and OMD, all after level 42? I certainly hope so.
1: This is
3: The Analog Years.
1: David Cloke.

Wow, that wasn't overproduced at all, was it? Level 42, To Be With You Again, from 1987, got to number 10, and also Jigsaw. Yes, at Sky High, an extraordinary production, 1975, got to number 9. I don't know if you remember, there was a kids' television program way back in the 1980s that was called Jigsaw, kind of like one of these educational-type programs. It did feature a rather scary character called Mr. Nosy Bonk. Yeah, look him up on YouTube and tell me if you think he's frightening as well.

couple of songs with a Big Apple connection. Joe Jackson, who is inspired by his time in New York City to write Stepping Out, which got to number 6 in 1982. And from the Bronx, the Chiffons, One Fine Day, number 29, 1963. David Cloke here, the Analog Years with OMD and So In Love.

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David Cloak here with Justin Hayward, OBE, would you believe? Former Moody Blue with Forever Autumn. Knocked around a chance for around 13 weeks and got to number 3 in 1978. And when I first heard Bryan Adams and Run To You, it really was a case of, I need that album. It was the first from Reckless and his first top 20 hit in 1984. Run To You on the analog years with Bass.

0: bit of a guilty pleasure, I think. Number one for 5 weeks in 1971, Middle of the Road with their debut single, oddly enough, called Chirpy Chirpy Cheep Cheep. Got a bit of a distant memory. I think that there was this BBC documentary some years ago about that band and that particular single. It was a massive worldwide hit on the analogue ears.
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Antonio Jeffries, who's better known as the Tony Rich Project, a Grammy Award winner, got to number four in 1995 with the song Nobody Knows. And a song that was sung by the McCoys in 1965, the Merseys in 1966. There's David Bowie with Sorrow, getting to number three in 1973. And if you don't mind, I think it's long overdue. We need to get out the air guitar.

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These are the Analog Years from AgesRadio.com. David Cloak here with something I do like to do from time to time, play you songs of the same title, but completely different artists and genres. All Night Long, Rainbow, number 5, 1980. The peculiarity with them is they have more live albums, 15, than studio albums, only 8. Incredible. And All Night Long, Lionel Richie, 1983, got to number 2 in the UK. I tell you what, why don't I leave you with the same title, the same year, 1983, and this from the Mary Jane Girls.

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1: 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Ran from 1973 to 1984. We were late catching on to it here. Channel 4 brought it to us on their opening night, November 1982.

Here we go then, got another cornucopia of crud for you. Everything from Bugsy Malone to Country and West in the birthday file. Peter Cetera, Morton Harkett, B.B. King, Richard Marx, Frida Payne, Lowell Cream, Bill Medley, loads more as well. The Steve Bishop oldie, it's a mid-80s top 30 hit from a London band. I think it's fair to say the singer-songwriter was a bit fed up with the UK trying to be like America, so he took it out in a song, The Rebel. And the 90s track is from a fab Swedish duo as well. Stalled at two, back to 1965 and 1983.

Duran Duran, Sparks, and for Ray Oliver in Guildford, Al Stewart, he messaged to say, Steve, I heard you play Al Stewart in the birthday file a couple of weeks ago. Can you please slip in on the border when you can? There you go, Ray. He also said, did you let slip with a naughty word a couple of weeks back? Gasp. Not me, Ray. I'm a good boy. I am. Definitely wasn't me. Moving on. Stalled at two time.

That's 1965, The Fortunes at 2 with You've Got Your Troubles, No Disgrace in being runners-up to the Beatles and Help, I guess. And then December 83, Paul Young, Love of the Common People from the No Parlay album, Every Disgrace in being runner-up to Billy Joel and Uptown Girl. And then The Flying Pickets and Only You. Nah, not really. Good tracks. This week stalled at 2. Birthday file after this from The Zombies.

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Jimmy James, born Michael James in Jamaica on the 13th of September 1940. He died a couple of years ago. A soul singer who joined Jamaican group The Vagabonds in 1960, and they relocated to the UK, supporting The Who on a mid-60s tour. Despite their 1968 Top 40 cover of Neil Diamond's Red Red Wine, they soon disbanded. James formed a new backing group of the same name and charted with a couple of mid-70s soul and disco hits on Pi Records. Now Is the Time got to number 5 in August 1976. Also remembering David Clayton Thomas, who was born David Tomsett in Kingston, Surrey, 13th of September 1941, and he died just last June. Grammy Award-winning Canadian musician, singer-songwriter and lead vocalist of American jazz rock band Blood, Sweat and Tears. Only had the one hit here, but were massive in North America, Australia and New Zealand, late 60s and into the 70s. This is Spinning Wheel, a US number 2 in 1969, got to number 1 in Canada, top 10 in New Zealand and top 20 in the Netherlands.

Peter Cetera, born Chicago, believe it or not, 1944 on the 13th of September, singer-songwriter, bass guitarist and original member of rock band Chicago before launching his solo career. There he was with Chicago, 25 or 6 to 4, got to number 7 in the UK charts in August 1970, onto the 14th of September. Happy birthday, Morten Harket, born in Kongsberg, Norway, 1959, lead singer with synth, pop and rock group A-ha, 14 top 20 hits during their prime second half of the 80s and beyond. He's talented, rich, good-looking and a Stoke City supporter. Life is a great leveller, isn't it? I remember Laser 558 playing this long before it finally charted over here. Take On Me had a 19-week chart run. Got to number 2 here for 3 weeks. October into November 1985.

Cornelius Harp. Now, there's a name ready for a revival. Cornelius. He was born in Pittsburgh, 1939, on the 14th of September. Died back in 2013. Lead singer with doo-wop group The Marcells, best known for their transatlantic chart topper Blue Moon. That was a follow-up single, Summertime, just got to number 46 here in June 1961. 15th of September, Jackie Graham, born in Birmingham, 1956. A happy 70th birthday to the soul singer who had five solo top 20 hits in the mid-80s, following on from her chart success duetting with David Grant. Getting to number seven in June 1986...

another 70th birthday there. Happy birthday, Maggie Riley, born Glasgow, 1956, 15th of September. Folk singer known for her collaborations with Mike Oldfield, providing vocals on his Moonlight Shadow and that track to France. Criminal, it only got to number 48 July into August 1984. Remembering B.B. King, who was born Riley Blues Boy King in Mississippi, 16th of September 1925, and he died what, some 11 years ago now. Legendary blues singer, electric guitarist, songwriter and record producer who influenced many a guitarist. He performed tirelessly throughout his career, averaging over 200 concerts a year, even into his 70s. The title track to his 1973 LP, To Know You Is To Love You, was written by Stevie Wonder and Syreeta Wright, and the single was a US Billboard number 38 in that year.

That's the single version. The album version clocks in at just under 9 minutes, proving you can have too much of a good thing. You know who else has got a birth date of the 16th of September? Mr. Richard Marx, born in Chicago, 1963, singer-songwriter, musician and producer. He's in the record books for being the first solo artist to have his first 7 singles reach the US Billboard Top 5. Here he's had a few hits, but only 2 have made the UK's top 5. His self-penned Hazard, 15 weeks on the chart in total this, and a couple of them spent at number 3, June into July in 1982.

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as sure as I can be that is the oldest record I get to play today. Remembering Hank Williams, born in Butler County, Alabama on the 17th of September 1923, one of the most significant and influential singer-songwriters of the 20th century, despite his short life. Many artists have covered his songs, including Elvis, Bob Dylan and Rolling Stones, and he had 11 Billboard country and western number one singles. He died suddenly on his way to a concert in Ohio on New Year's Day 1953. He was only 29. That was his 1951 recording of his own song, Hey Good Looking. 18th of September, Jimmy Rogers, born in Washington State 1933, and he died 5 years ago, a popular singer of the late 50s and into the 60s, with a string of 45s that charted highly in America and here, like this one, Woman from Liberia, number 18 for 2 weeks in January 1959.

Frida Payne of Detroit, Michigan, born there 19th of September 1942, a singer and actress in musicals and films, but best known for her international hit Band of Gold. She's also the sister of Supreme singer Sherry Payne. That was a number one hit for 6 weeks, September into October in 1970. She shares a birthday with Paul Williams, who was born Omaha, Nebraska, 1940, 19th of September. Composer, singer, songwriter and actor. He wrote the songs Rainy Days and Mondays, We've Only Just Begun, made famous by the Carpenters. He's also behind the Grammy Award-winning Evergreen from A Star Is Born. And his other film scores include Bugsy Malone. And from that 1976 film, here he is singing You Give a Little Love.

0: You may not be too familiar with the song, but I'm sure you recognise the voice of Mama Cass Elliott there, who was born Ellen Naomi Cohen in Baltimore, Maryland, on the 19th of September 1941, died at an early age, of course, in 1974. As Mama Cass, she was a member of folk rock vocal group Mamas and Papas in the latter half of the 60s, and when the group split up, she went on to release 5 solo albums. New World Coming, a number 22 hit in Canada, number 42 in America in the early part of 1970. Brooke Benton, he was born Benjamin P. in South Carolina, 1931, 19th of September, and he died back in 1988. A gospel singer in his youth, he wrote and sang rock and roll, rhythm and blues to American chart success of the late 50s and early 60s, as well as for other artists like Clyde McFatter and Nat King Cole as well. He also recorded duets with Dinah Washington. Now, a couple of years before Ricky Nelson took it into the top 20, Brooke Benton got to number 50 in February 1961 with Fools Rush In.
1: Fools rush in where angels fear to tread, and so I come to you, my love, my heart above my head.

men never go, but wise men never fall in love. So how are they to know when we met? I felt my

And it's a very happy birthday to Lawrence Neil Cream, goes by the name of Lull. Born in Prestwich, Lancashire, 19th of September 1947. A musician and video director. He's played guitar, bass and keyboards while in Hot Legs, 10cc and Godley and Cream. He co-wrote and laid the initial vocal track for studio test demo, turned number two hit, Neanderthal Man. Stalled at two for 2 weeks in August 1970. Bill Medley, another one on the birth date of the 19th of September, born in California in 1940. The bass baritone half of the Righteous Brothers, who also produced a few of the duo's releases as well. His multi-million selling duet with Jennifer Warnes, I've Had the Time of My Life, won loads of awards and featured in the film Dirty Dancing, the original soundtrack. Not going to play that, far too unoriginal. Going to play this instead, Brown Eyed Woman, a US number 43, got to number 36 in Canada in 1968.

Ben Hegarty of Darts, Frankie Avalon, Niall Rogers and Twiggy, who was born Leslie Hornby in Neasden, Northwest London on the 19th of September 1949. She was a cultural icon and prominent teenage model in swinging 60s London. She also went on to act and record a couple of albums, and she got into the singles chart with a cover of Country Joe and the Fish's Here I Go Again. It's got to number 17, September into October 1976. That concludes your birthday file. I have got a marvellous Steve Bishop oldie on the way for you right after this. I guess I would say that, wouldn't I?

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4: Now, through the mists of time.

Well, if Matt Johnson was an angry young man when he wrote that in the mid-80s, I'd love to know his political take today. He was the founding member and singer-songwriter of London rock band The, a solo project initially that Johnson brought musicians in to work with, including Jules Holland. He wrote pretty much all of the 1986 LP Infected, which was unusual for having a full-length accompanying film, costing thousands and filmed in two different continents. Four charting singles were released and Heartland cracked the top 30, that with very little airplay. And number 29 in September 1986 during its 10-week run. A couple of top five albums followed, and despite a 15-year break early 2000s, the now full-time band still tour and record. Their last album, Ensoulment, came out just a couple of years ago. That's a Steve Bishop oldie, came from The, and that was Heartland.

has to be that version, the original Night, Frankie Valli and the Force. Turned my headphones down. I was enjoying that a bit too much. Mersey's before that. This is Steve Bishop. It's the Old Record Club playing a 90s track.

Roxette. They didn't know it at the time, but that was their penultimate UK top 20 hit. It was the lead single from the Swedish duo's fifth studio album, Crash Boom Bang. Per Gessle composed Sleeping in My Car in under an hour, and Marie Fredriksson's vocal range on the track spans over three octaves. It was a seller all over the world, mainly in Europe. Here, a number 14 for 2 weeks, March into April 1994. It would be another 5 years before they were back in the top 20 with Wish I Could Fly. Nice in the 90s. This week, that was Roxette and Sleeping in My Car.

You can always expect the unexpected with this show. Pickety Witch, then Gun, and now False MDs. Absolutely all over the place.

Was that really 40 years ago? Wow. That does take me back. False MDs with their tender love. I need to change the music quickly before I disappear off into more self-indulgent, sentimental slush. Okay, let's get the heck out of here. Gonna finish with Kenny and the Bump. I'll see you next week for more of this sort of stuff. But let me get away with it, of course.

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Welcome along to this week's edition of the Classic Retro Countdown here on your number one station. I'm Richard Todd with you for the next 2 hours as we look back at a classic UK singles chart from this very week in chart history, and we count down the numbers from 40 through to number one. It is the 13th of September 1972 this week. 5 new entries, 14 up, 18 down, 3 non-movers. Number 40 down for Procol Harum, Conquistador. And down at this week's number 39, and to get things underway this week, I'm Still in Love with You from Al Green on the way.

Getting our show underway this week with Al Green and I'm Still in Love with You. Last week's number 36, this week down 3 at number 39. 5 new entries. Here's the first and a future number 1 in the UK.

Moldy old dough. There's Lieutenant Pigeon, new entry, the first of our five new entries this week at number 38. 37, it's down for the new Seekers with Circles. At 36, it's the 10538 Overture from the Electric Light Orchestra. And at number 35, the Royal Scots Dragoon.

have it, the Royal Scots Dragoon Guards. That is called Haken's Serenade, this week at number 35. 34, Elton John.

14 climbers on our chart this week. The first of them is up 6 places. This week's number 34 from last week's number 40. Elton John and Honky Cat. It's the 13th of September 1972. The UK's top 40 best-selling singles from this week in 1972. Number 33, it's down for Johnny Nash and I Can See Clearly Now. And at 32, another climber. This one's up 7 for the Hollies.

Last week's number 39, up 7 places. This week's number 32, The Hollies, another hit for them. Of course, most of their hits in the 1960s, but they did have a few in the 70s, including that one, number 32, Long Cool Woman in a Black Dress. Number 31 next, on the way down for Duncan Brown. This is called Journey.

0: Duncan Brown with Journey. Last week's number 22 is down at this week's number 31 on the Classic Retro Countdown, where it is September the 13th, 1972. I'm Richard Todd here on your number one station. Okay, we are just about to go into the top 30, and I tell you what, we will do that. We'll do that right now, I think, just after this. Hang on just a second.
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0: That's what we needed. Yes, number 30 is down for Donny Osmond, the former number one with Puppy Love. And at number 29, the man who also brought us songs like Don't Let It Die and Oh Babe, What Would You Say? Norman Smith, known as Hurricane Smith. This is Who Was It?

third and final UK Top 40 hit for Hurricane Smith. Peaked at number 23 in the charts in 1972. That is Who Was It? Climbing 9 places at this week's number 29. Number 28 next, Suzanne Beware of the Devil from Dandy Livingston. And then we're back with some Bee Gees, some Sweet, and some Donny Osmond all on the way.

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It's the Bee Gees with Run to Me. Down 14 places at this week's number 27 on this week's Classic Retro Countdown, the 13th of September, 1972. 26 next, Terry Dactyl and the Dinosaurs.

Pterodactyl and the Dinosaurs, whose lineup included Jonah Louie, a song written by Jonah under his real name of John Lewis. Other stores are available. There's Seaside Shuffle this week at number 26. It's been a while since we had a new entry, so we better have one now. Weak Wham Bam from Sweet, new at number 25.

13th of September 1972 on this week's Classic Retro Countdown. A new entry this week at number 25. It's Sweet and Weak Wham Bam. 24, The Partridge Family.

0: Featuring Shirley Dirt Jones and David Cassidy as their version of Breaking Up Is Hard to Do this week, down four places. Number 24, more David Cassidy coming up in the second hour of the show. Number 23 now is Judge Dredd. This is Big Six.
1: All right. Get ready.

what you'd call humour very much of his time. Big Six, Judge Dredd, climbing the Big Six of this week's number 23. Okay, 22, back to the new entries. Donny Osmond, this is 2 years.

Too Young from Donny Osmond, a new entry at this week's number 22. Five new entries in total. That's number three. The other two inside our top 20 coming up in the second hour of the show. 21 now. It's climbing for Junior Walker and the All-Stars. His Walk in the Night.

Junior Walker and the All-Stars this week at number 21. 13th of September 1972, the UK Top 40 best-selling singles on this week's Classic Retro Countdown, and the Top 20 starts with a climber at 20 from the Drifters.

The Drifters, and come on over to my place, climbing seven places at this week's number 20. Going to play you one more song before we go into the second hour of the show. In the second hour, got classic songs from Michael Jackson, from Roxy Music, Cliff Richard, as well as some Bill Withers on the way. But we'll finish hour one with this one. Climbs five places, number 24 last week, number 19 this. It's Mardi Gras and Too Busy Thinking About My Baby.

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Welcome back to this week's Classic Retro Countdown. Hour 2 from the 13th of September 1972 gets underway with this week's number 18, No Move for Bill Withers, and the classic Lean On Me. 17 next, not quite so classic, but great in its own way, Hot Butter with Popcorn.

The Locomotion from Little Eva, originally hit in 1962. It was back in the charts 10 years later, this week at number 15. Number 14, this week's second highest new entry, Children of the Revolution, comes from T-Rex.

T-Rex, new entry at number 14, Children of the Revolution. Number 13, it's down for Hawkwind, Silver Machine. And at number 12, it climbs 9 places, Cliff Richard and Living in Harmony.

Cliff Richard, climb in at this week's number 12. There's Living in Harmony. The 13th of September, one day out there, 1972 on this week's Classic Retro Countdown. Just ahead of this week's top 10, number 11, it's Derek and the Dominoes.

Derek and the Dominoes, the fabulous Layla. This week, number 11. Okay, let's see if I can get the date right. 13th of September 1972 is the classic retro countdown. I'm Richards. And we are in the top 10. The top 10 bestsellers from this week in 1972 starts with this week's highest new entry, number 10, and the second appearance in our charts from David Cassidy.

David Cassidy, How Can I Be Sure? One of two number ones for David Cassidy back in the 1970s. This week's highest new entry straight in at number 10. Number 9 to end this part of the show, Jackie Wilson and I Get the Sweetest Feeling.

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There's the second Bill Withers song in the top 20. Of course, we heard from Bill with Lean On Me at number 18. That song written by Bill Withers, Ain't No Sunshine. Michael Jackson's version of it. A very young Michael Jackson back in 1972, climbing 8 at this week's number 8. Meanwhile, number 7 on the way down for Mott the Hoople.

Mother Hoople and All the Young Dudes. Last week's number three is down four. This week's number seven. Meanwhile, number six, also on the way down, Blackfoot Sioux. This is Standing in the Road.

Blackford Sue standing in the road this week at number six. It's the Classic Retro Countdown. It is the 13th of September, 1972. Into the top five now, Lindsay DePaul, number five.

She made some great songs back in the 70s, Lindsay DePaul and Sugar Me, the late, great Lindsay DePaul. This week, climbing one place at number 5 to get our top 5 underway on this week's edition of the Classic Retro Countdown. And next up, it's number 4 on the first appearance in the charts for Brian Ferry and his band Roxy Music. Climbing 4 at number 4, it is the excellent Virginia Plain.

It's 4 a.m. from Far and Young this week at number 3. Before that, Roxy Music, Virginia Play, number 4. And just ahead of our number 1, we'll have number 2 now. No Move for Rod Stewart and You Wear It Well.

0: Rod Stewart, You Wear It Well. No move at this week's number two. And There Is Your Child, the UK top 40 best-selling singles from the 13th of September 1972. One song, of course, left to play you. That will be our number one. That's going to be some classic Slade, and that'll be on the way next.
1: Classic top 40.
0: Thanks for your company this week. Have yourselves a great week. And next week, September 1982, when the classic retro countdown returns. Leave you with the number one then, Mama, We're All Crazy Now from Slade plays next.

0: PPR says areas like Rotherham have one suitable vacancy for every 22 young people, but in the Cotswolds, that's one in four. Their associate director is Anvi Monjaria.
1: It all adds up to a huge cost to the country in the future, but also a generation that are not making the transition to adulthood in the way that they should.
0: NATO Chief Mark Rutte says Britain is serious about security, praising Andy Burnham's commitment to defence spending. He'll meet the Prime Minister later today. He's also expected to give a speech about the future of the alliance. And we're being warned of a potential increase in potholes after a record-breaking summer of heatwave. The RAC says the sun's radiation ages road materials, while heat can cause surfaces to become brittle and crack as they cool down. 2026 has been provisionally declared the hottest summer on record, with temperatures peaking at above 38 degrees Celsius. That's the latest from Radio News Hub. I'm Frankie Hairsine.
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5: Your local weather.
0: Showers spreading inland this morning, heaviest and most frequent in the northeast. Conditions improving from the west with sunny spells, although a breezy day. Cooler too, with highs today of 19 degrees Celsius.
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8: Three opening acts and Ed Sheeran's own backing band have pulled out of his world tour after the rapper Macklemore was removed from the remaining dates over comments he made about Gaza. The Irish singer Aaron Rowe, US musician Phineas, who's Billy Eilish's brother, and Lucas Graham posted on social media that they've withdrawn from Sheeran's Loop tour. During the show at the MetLife Stadium in New Jersey, Macklemore said he wanted people in Gaza and the West Bank to know they had not been forgotten, which led to a petition demanding he be removed from the remaining dates. A first look at the new Pride and Prejudice Netflix series is teasing a star-studded cast. Emma Corrin, Olivia Colman and Jack Loudon are transformed with big blouses, curly hair and sideburns. Based on the Jane Austen novel, the six-part series will be released on the 3rd of December. And the Celebrity Traitors has confirmed a launch date for its second season. The game show will return to our screens on October the 1st with an extra-long first episode. Stars Maya Jama, Richard E. Grant and James Blunt are all set to enter the castle.

Wednesday morning, 16th of September 2026. It's dry out there at the moment, anyway, for me. What about where you are this morning? Let me know. Kicking off this morning with a little Frankie Valli, the Four Seasons and December, 63. No. It's September 26, not December. Yeah. There you go as well, the Supremes, and yeah, You Can't Hurry Love. Yes, your younger generation. It was originally recorded by the Supremes, not Phil Collins, even though his version's pretty damn good as well. Anyway, good morning. Welcome along to the Breakfast Show. A little bit groggy this morning, I have to admit, but I am going to be with you till 10 o'clock this morning, hopefully with all the fun japes and some cracking tunes through till 10 o'clock this morning. Right, let's do some Small Faces. And a little bit of the Hollies.

the Spencer Davis Group, and Give Me Some Love. And before that, the for some of you, apparently the a cappella version of or the opposite to a cappella, the instrumental version of the Hollies, and I'm Alive. Did you hear the lyrics? Because some people weren't hearing the lyrics of the Hollies and I'm Alive, but hopefully you did. So I do apologise for that. Sometimes these tracks come across and they just go, I'm only going to play this half of the song, but we're playing it out in stereo, but you'll only hear the mono side of it. But yeah, strange but true, these things do happen. It's technology at its finest. Right, let's do some Isleys in both ears, hopefully. This Old Heart of Mine, follow that with the Equals and a bit of the Dave Clark 5.

That's the Dave Clark 5, glad to... glad all over. No, no, not yet. Well, that equals maybe come back. Now, who's excited like me tonight, the return of Slow Horses for Season 6, or Series 6, as we call it over here. Very much looking forward to that. Gary Oldman, of course, at his best. Jack Lauder, who's been speculated potentially to be the next James Bond. We'll have to wait and see. I think he'd make a great James Bond, to be perfectly honest. Depending on which route they go. If they go for the new sort of dive in at the beginning all over again with Bond, then, yeah, Jack Lauder would probably be an absolutely cracking choice. But the interesting side is, we'll have to watch Season 6 of Slow Horses to find out what happens to Jack Loudon's character in that. Because they've already said there's going to be a Season 7, which they've already started. Well, they've filmed Season 7 already, and they've started now filming Season 8. So, I love Slow Horses. It's on Apple TV. If you've ever seen it or haven't, it's worth just getting Apple TV for that show in its own right. It really is. Anyway, I digress. Shall we continue with the 60s and the 70s? Why not? Bit of the tremolos.

You know, when I hear that song these days, I think of Magic Roundabout. If you know, you know. So that is Pilot, before that Clout, the Substitute. Now, yesterday, I watched a movie called Pressure. True story as well, starring Andrew Scott, Brendan Fraser, Kerry Condon, Damian Lewis, and many others. Pressure, brilliant, absolutely brilliant movie, based truly on some true life effects around D-Day. Well, the world, this is, I'll read the read. The fate of the world hangs in the balance as General Dwight D. Eisenhower and Captain James Stagg face the impossible choice of either to launch D-Day invasion or risk losing the war altogether. Now, Captain James Stagg, or Group Captain James Stagg, played by Andrew Scott, was the chief meteorologist. I knew I'd get that one. He's the chief weather person for the UK, yeah, or for the Allied forces, to be fair. And he has to make the decision if the weather's right, because they were originally planning to go on D-Day. It was supposed to be the 5th. Obviously, we now know, of course, it was the 6th. And that was because there was a small window that opened up on the 6th to allow to change the history, really. Well, I won't say any more, because otherwise I'll just go rabbiting in different directions. I will say General Eisenhower was played by Brendan Fraser. A superb performance. An absolutely just a brilliant performance. I mean, if you've seen him, obviously, in things like The Whale, just if you step back a bit and think of George of the Jungle, and then you think of, like, George of the Jungle is playing, you know, Eisenhower. Yeah, I know it's a long shot, but he is an amazing actor. And he is back now shooting the next Mummy movie, which I'm very excited about. Anyway, I waffled on. Should we play some more music? I think we should.

I thought there was something floating around. Oh yeah, it's blue sky and little white fluffy clouds. Will it last for the whole of the day? The main question, will it last for Sandra's dog walking after the show this morning? Up in Scotland, well, fingers crossed. And thank you, Sandra, and a few of you saying, what some great 60s and 70s songs this morning. Sandra was saying she was singing along to them. Oh, dear. Sorry, Scotland, it's going to rain. Right, let's do some Maxine Nightingale. Follow that with some Boney M, I think.

Some Boney M, a little bit of Sunny. Before that, Maxine Nightingale, right back where we started from. All right, should we go back to 7 a.m. and start all over again? I think not, matron, I think not. Welcome back, Paula. She's rejoined us. Right, final song to take us to the news. And then we'll into the 8 o'clock news. That's coming next.

0: The village of Piddington in Oxfordshire has voted to leave the UK in a symbolic vote over plans to house more than 1,000 asylum seekers nearby. 285 villagers backed independence, saying they felt they hadn't been listened to by the government. Tim McNally is the Piddington Parish Council chair.
1: And I've spoken to all the politicians I can, and I will speak to others, to be as inclusive as possible to the challenges we face. But if you think that we've actually got half of the shadow government, or the shadow government is with us on a plan, how can that plan go forward?
0: UK inflation's risen to 3.1% in August, up from 2.9% in July. Economists say it's largely as a result of higher fuel costs linked to the conflict in the Middle East, with petrol rising by an average of 9.1 pence per litre between July and August. Police are continuing their search for a non-verbal autistic boy who went missing in Suffolk yesterday. Three-year-old Noah was last seen at 3 p.m. when he became separated from a relative when visiting a playground near Manningtree. It's reported more than 100 people had joined the search last night, while dog units and search helicopters have also been deployed. A think tank says there's a huge divide in the availability of suitable jobs for young people across the UK. The IPPR warns the crisis over the high number of young people not in education, employment or training cannot be solved without creating opportunities in the places that lack them. Their associate director is Anvi Monjaria.
2: We want an employment support service that is designed around the needs of these young people that are in particular situations. 16 to 24 is an unusual and transition phase, and there needs to be an employment support system that works differently for those young people.
0: The head of NATO's praised Andy Burnham's commitment to defence spending, saying it shows Britain is serious about security. Mark Rutte will meet the Prime Minister for the first time today. He says the UK is leading the pushback against Russian aggression. He'll also deliver a speech on the future of the alliance. And in the League Cup last night, there were wins for Peterborough United, Arsenal, Fulham, Liverpool and Brentford. This evening, eight more teams are looking to secure their place in the fourth round. From Radio News Sub, I'm Frankie Hairsine.
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0: Showers spreading inland this morning, heaviest and most frequent in the northeast. Conditions improving from the west with sunny spells, although a breezy day. Cooler too, with highs today of 19 degrees Celsius.
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8: Three opening acts and Ed Sheeran's own backing band have pulled out of his world tour after the rapper Macklemore was removed from the remaining dates over comments he made about Gaza. The Irish singer Aaron Rowe, US musician Phineas, who's Billy Eilish's brother, and Lucas Graham posted on social media that they've withdrawn from Sheeran's Loop tour. During the show at the MetLife Stadium in New Jersey, Macklemore said he wanted people in Gaza and the West Bank to know they had not been forgotten, which led to a petition demanding he be removed from the remaining dates. A first look at the new Pride and Prejudice Netflix series is teasing a star-studded cast. Emma Corrin, Olivia Colman and Jack Loudon are transformed with big blouses, curly hair and sideburns. Based on the Jane Austen novel, the six-part series will be released on the 3rd of December. And the Celebrity Traitors has confirmed a launch date for its second season. The game show will return to our screens on October the 1st with an extra-long first episode. Stars Maya Jama, Richard E. Grant and James Blunt are all set to enter the castle.

Before that, Chanel Yates and a little Charlie. She's got a new single coming out very soon. Looking forward to playing that for you. Now, you know the Carry On movies. We love a bit of Carry On, don't we? Well, most of us do, I think. I think my audience definitely likes a little. Do you like a little bit of a Carry On? I do as well. Well, do you remember the film Carry On Convenience? Well, apparently there were two other scenes, a couple of other scenes that were actually filmed with another couple of actors that never appeared. They're well-known faces as well. Terry Scott apparently played a union boss and was filmed in a boardroom scene, but director Gerald Thomas eventually decided to remove the whole sequence when the film ran over. Terry still got fully paid, so he was very happy. And also Bill Pertwee filmed a role as a nightclub owner, but the scenes were also removed before the film reached the cinema. Now, we know the film, of course, was Carry On Convenience, but other titles they thought about at the time were things like Carry On Comrade, reflecting the film's trade union storyline, or Carry On Working was also considered, while Carry On Around the Bend was later used for an overseas title, probably for the American audience. They probably didn't understand the word convenience. Well, they don't do today, do they? Only in gold. Maybe Boggs and Son making gold toilets.

Oh, you can't beat that, can you? Might as well join us, Sophia Lispector. Take Me Home. Before that, Taylor Swift, of course, and A Little Opalite. One of my favourite songs of earlier this year, and my favourite video as well. Indeed it was. Right, right, record of the week this week. It comes from Diesel Park West. We've been playing it all week, and we will continue till Friday, of course. And I do like it. And apparently so do you. If you like it, send me a thumbs up or send me a little message through the social media and say how much you... Tell me you like this song. I'd like to know.

maybe tomorrow. If you want to see them live and you're in the London area, specifically in the West Hampstead area, they're going to be at the West Hampstead Art Centre, or Art Club, I should say, tomorrow, Thursday the 17th of September, if you want to go down and catch them. Tickets available through the West Hampstead Arts Club website. If you want to go and check them out, I'm sure they'll be absolutely fabulous. They really will. And thank you. Excuse me. Feedback coming in. People like the song, so it's a great song. Really good. Just had a message in from Tommy. Well, I had a message from him last night, actually. He's arrived because he was our competition winner. Tommy H is in Benidorm right now. The big 70s, 80s. Well, the 80s, 90s, amazing event taking place there with Discos for Grown-Ups. He arrived. He's staying. He's on the 12th floor, which is where his room is. It is the tallest. I don't know how many floors that hotel's got, actually, but apparently it is the tallest hotel in Europe. And I did send him a message when he sent me that picture. I said, no bungee jumping. And he just messaged back and went, yes, spoil sport. Now, if the video he sent last night, whoa, it was high up. But I wonder how many floors. Tommy, let me know, how many floors has that hotel got, and are you having a good time already? Because I know it's sunshine and warm out there by the look of it from your videos. Anyway, have you been in the pool yet? Have you had a little boogie yet? Have you done anything exciting yet? Let me know. Right, new one from Mary Wilson. This is a Lost on the Dance Floor, a little bit of Sheena Easton.

Ashina Easton. So far so good before that new single from Mari Wilson. And Lost on the Dance Floor. Right, let's have a look at what day it is today. We do know it is Wednesday. It is the 9th of September. Oh, the day, it's a counting down to that popping of Jesus' birthday. Oh, yes. It's coming soon. We are on day 252 of this year. 113 days left of this year. Paula, I apologise. And anyone else, it's 107 days to Christmas Day. Officially Hump Day, of course. And today is National Quiet Day today. I thought we had one of those yesterday as well. But I'll talk quietly, shall I? Yeah, a little bit quieter. Yeah, okay, that's all right. It's also National Teddy Bear Day today. Do you still have your childhood teddies? I do. I literally do. They're in my bedroom. They're on my shelf. I've got a big Ted, as I call him. Because he was a bigger teddy. Strange, but a true story. And I have Snowy. Snowy the teddy. Yeah, because he's a white teddy bear. So there you go. Those names were given to them in the 60s. So they're very old teddy bears. And they're still doing okay. They're still doing okay. So yeah, do you still have your teddy bears? I want to know that. Really do. It's also Care Bears Share Your Care Day today. Kindness, helping out and doing things for other people. Very, very good indeed. And this whole month of September is Organic September. So supporting UK food and farming, of course, with organic food. I know it might be a little bit more expensive than some of the traditional stuff, but you know, 99.9% of the time you're getting good quality food, especially organically. Right, should we move swiftly along? We'll do more of those for you tomorrow. New single right now as well. This is Jimmy Marr. It's called It's Time. Follow that up with some Alicia Keys. And we'll have a look at the birthdays.

You gotta love a little Alicia Keys. Empire State of Mind. Part two. These streets will make you feel brand new. Before that, Julie Marr. And it's time. And it is time to have a look at the celebrity birthdays this morning. If it's your birthday this morning, you share it with Angela Cartwright. She's 74 years old, an English-American actress from Lost in Space and the original Sound of Music, where she played one of the Von Trapp girls. Henry Thomas, he's 55 today. Would you believe he's the American actor? He played Elliot in E.T. My goodness, 55. Our phone home. Michelle Williams, 46 today, American actress, My Week and Marilyn. My Week with Marilyn and Manchester on the Sea. Natasha Kaspinski, 54, British television presenter and newsreader. Julia Sawala, 58 years old today, English actress for Absolute Fab and, of course, Chicken Run. Adam Sandler, he turns 60 today. I'm sure we had these yesterday, but they have two birthdays. I don't know. American actor Happy Gilmore and things like that, and The Wedding Singer and Grown-Ups. Hugh Grant, he's 66 today, English actor, best known, of course, Four Weddings and a Funeral, Notting Hill, Bridget Jones, and, of course, Low, actually. Very, very good. And finally, Dave Stewart, half of the Eurythmics. He turns 74 years old today, as we know, with things like Sweet Dreams, but he also did a few sort of separate projects with different artists, including this one with Barbara Gaskin. It's My Party. You know what? I'll cry if you ask me.

That's the Tony Rich Project. Nobody knows before that. Dave Stewart, Barbara Gasking, It's My Party. Now, looking at some of the front pages, only this one actually, because I found it quite amusing in a weird, strange way. The Daily Mail. The book Thieves Who Only Wanted Four Copies. Yeah, apparently a lorry in the Netherlands was carrying thousands of copies of the Earl Spencer's new Diana autobiography memory book. But thieves broke into the lorry, but oddly, they only stole four copies, all wrapped in black plastic. Dutch police are still actually investigating it. That seems a strange thing to maybe they thought it was something else. I have absolutely no idea. Anyway, strange front page stories. You know what they're like. Right, news coming next, taking us there. How about a bit of No Mercy and a little bit of Phil Collins?

0: An Oxfordshire village has voted to leave the UK over plans to house more than 1,000 asylum seekers nearby. 285 residents of Piddington backed the move, only 26 voted against. Tim McNally is the Piddington Parish Council Chair.
1: Today is just the beginning. This is not an end for us. This is just a record that you are recording for us in history to represent against this plan, but also to the government about what people as constituents are looking for.
0: Inflation's risen higher again, largely as a result of higher fuel prices. The Office for National Statistics say it increased to 3.1% in August, up from 2.9% in July. Economists say it was in line with predictions and it's expected to rise further due to the conflict in the Middle East. Searches continue for a non-verbal autistic three-year-old boy who went missing following a visit to a playground in Suffolk. Police say the boy called Noah was last seen at 3 p.m. He became separated from a relative after visiting the playground near Manningtree, sparking a major search operation. At least three people have been killed after a news helicopter crashed in Los Angeles. NBC News crews have been covering a bus crash in a Chatsworth neighborhood when it went down and burst into flames. There's a huge divide in the availability of suitable jobs for young people across the UK. That's according to the IPPR. The think tank warns the high numbers of youths not in education or training can't be solved without creating opportunities in the places that lack them. Anvi Monjari is their spokesperson.
2: When you kind of accumulate all of that into the impact on the nation, the first thing is that these things become entrenched. And so the longer that a 16 to 24-year-old is out of the labour market, the less likely it is that they will work in the future.
0: And we're being warned of a potential increase in potholes after a record-breaking summer of heat waves. The RAC says the sun's radiation ages road materials, while heat can cause surfaces to become brittle and crack as they cool down. 2026 has been provisionally declared the hottest summer on record. From Radio News Hub, I'm Frankie Hersine.
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0: Showers spreading inland this morning, heaviest and most frequent in the northeast. Conditions improving from the west with sunny spells, although a breezy day. Cooler too, with highs today of 19 degrees Celsius.
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9: Three opening acts and Ed Sheeran's own backing band have pulled out of his world tour after the rapper Macklemore was removed from the remaining dates over comments he made about Gaza. The Irish singer Aaron Rowe, US musician Phineas, who's Billy Eilish's brother, and Lucas Graham posted on social media that they've withdrawn from Sheeran's Loop tour. During the show at the MetLife Stadium in New Jersey, Macklemore said he wanted people in Gaza and the West Bank to know they had not been forgotten, which led to a petition demanding he be removed from the remaining dates. A first look at the new Pride and Prejudice Netflix series is teasing a star-studded cast. Emma Corrin, Olivia Colman and Jack Loudon are transformed with big blouses, curly hair and sideburns. Based on the Jane Austen novel, the six-part series will be released on the 3rd of December. And the Celebrity Traitors has confirmed a launch date for its second season. The game show will return to our screens on October the 1st with an extra-long first episode. Stars Maya Jama, Richard E. Grant and James Blunt are all set to enter the castle.

That's Queen, Crazy Little Thing Called Love, people, that squeeze. And of course, a little bit of Another Nail in Me Heart. Welcome to your third and final hour. Of course, we've got your mixtape choice that's coming up in this hour very, very soon. But again, looking at some of the funny, I'm trying to find some of the funnier headlines in the papers this morning. The Daily Telegraph goes with Dashing Miss Daisy. Or Daisy. It's a photo of Daisy Edgar Jones at the London premiere of Sense and Sensibility, accompanied by the wonderful old school captioning, Dashing Miss Daisy. The Times goes something a little bit, for the Times I'd say it's pretty risky. They go with Daisy Does Austin. I've seen another... No, let's not go there. If you know what I mean, you know what I mean when something says does whatever. At least it didn't say Daisy Does Dallas, does it, really? Oh, dear me, that would be very, very embarrassing, wouldn't it? I'm saying no more on that because you'll know what I'm talking about if you know. If you don't, I'm not telling you. Right, some prefab sprout. And we let the stars go. Follow this with a bit of David Gray.

That's David Gray, that is Babylon, before that Prefab Sprout. And we let the stars go. I do like Prefab Sprout. I also like Sprouts. I really, really like Sprouts. Babylon. Just a little El Dente, some chestnuts, but lots and lots of garlic butter. Mm. Sprouts are not just for Christmas. They're for all year round. Sprout salad. I know we played some Steve Harley earlier, but I just have an urge. I want to play this one. And this one is a little song called Judy Teen. Also, good morning to Dean. He's about to set off around the world. He doesn't know it, but he is.

David Gray, A Little Babylon. Right, time for your mixtape joy this morning. Comes from a couple over in Deal in Kent called Chris and Sam. They've picked four fabulous songs for us this morning. Shall we have a listen? I think we should.

Ah, great mixtape choice for us this morning. The Bangles there with Eternal Flame. Before that, Cyndi Lauper and Time After Time. Before that, Terence Trent D'Arby and Wish Him Well. And a song I don't think I've ever played on the show before, but I do rather like it. Haywood. And, of course, Roses. Thanks to Sam and Chris down in Deal in Kent. If you want to send in your mixtape, it's very, very easy. All you have to do is drop us an email, studio@breakfastradio.co.uk. That's studio@breakfastradio.co.uk. Mention your four favourite songs to the story behind them. That's great. If not, it doesn't really matter. All you have to do is send them in and we will definitely put it into our little pile and play them just for you. It's as simple and as easy as that.

The Electric Light Orchestra. A little bit of Hold On Tight. It is your breakfast show. We're coming up to 19 minutes to 10 this morning. Thank you for staying with us. We've still got a fair few songs to play. Should we do another one? Yeah. Like this one from The Script. A little Hail and Rain. And we're going to play a song we haven't played for ages from The High Kings.

on the brilliant High Kings and Checks You and Rainbows. Before that, of course, the script and Hail Rain or Sunshine, or as we like to call it in the UK, it could be a daily forecast. Hey, good morning to Mark Farley this morning, Paul Bannister this morning, good morning to you. Simon Hayes in France, good morning. Ian over there as well. Sandra, she's just gone off shopping this morning as well. Tommy over in Benidorm. Mark down in Deal in Kent. Steve as well, good morning to you. Paula, Sandra, whoever else is out there. Karen, Dino. We know Dino's listening. Yeah, we can see his ear. It's sticking through the door. Oh, he's at it again. He's at it again. If I haven't said good morning to you, I apologise. I will try better.

As one too good to be forgotten. I can't forget some people, can I? Apparently Simon was in the bathroom when I said hello. You're out of the bathroom now, Simon. There you go. Also good morning to Karen this morning, Dave at Doherty as well. We'll say hello to Hannah. Not sure if she's up this early. Up in the northeast, in the Newcastle area. Good morning to you, Hannah. Not too sure if you're tuned in, but I'll say hello to you anyway. There you go. Anyway, should we do a little bit of this? Follow him, follow you, follow him. To you, to me, to you, to me.

Unrated follow him. Also, good morning. I did apologise. It's normally at work by now, but Andy Barnes, good morning to you. Good morning to Chrissy as well. But that is it for me this morning. Thank you so much indeed for your company over the last 3 hours. We will return tomorrow for the penultimate breakfast show of the week. Yep, that's because it's called Thursday. Whatever you're doing today, have a good one. Enjoy the sunshine if you got it. And I will catch you literally tomorrow. And we'll leave you with Olivia Dean and Man I Need and a Little Soul Sister. Till tomorrow, great show still to come on your favourite radio station. And I've crashed the lyrics, but never mind, we can do it now and again. See you tomorrow at 7 a.m. Teddy, bye.

Attention, attention. Drop zone in 5, 4, 3, 2, 1.

It's all right, it's all right, it's all right, because I'm here. Okay, it's the Daily Drop. A big hello to you. I don't know why I was doing an American accent there. Well, if that was an American accent. A big hello to you. It was a bit windy yesterday, wasn't it? Sun was out, sky was blue, but blimey, was it windy too. Never mind, never mind. It's Wednesday, it's middle of the week, and it's middle of the month as well. Well, we're past the middle of the month, really, aren't we? Yeah, September is rolling away, and before we know it, we'll be into October, and, well, the ghouls and ghosts and the witches and trick-or-treaters will come out. Yeah, not looking forward to that. Anyway, onwards, upwards and onwards. We're going to hang around the 70s today, I think. Yeah, why not?

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1: I like it because the music is just great. Lots of chat and lots of gossip and lots of interaction, all of it.
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0: Do you remember Susie Quattro? Can a can scratch out their eyes, boys or girls or whatever it was. There you go. Anyway, what sort of day have you had? Last night, my wife and I, we went out for a meal. Do you know, I didn't even get time to breathe there. I went, what sort of day you had, my wife and I? Let's rephrase that. Anyway, what sort of day have you guys had? Pause for dramatic effect. My wife and I, we went out for a... Sorry. My wife and I, we went out for a meal last night to Miller and Carter in Gosforth. Very nice indeed. Steaks, yes, lovely steaks. That's always nice. And I've got to thank Mark and Gemma, my brother-in-law and sister-in-law, for giving us the gift card to do that. They give us a gift card at Christmas. And do you know what? It's taken until, well, the 16th of September today. Well, last night, the 15th in actual fact, to actually use it. And that brings to mind, what Christmas presents have you received that you've never even opened yet? Never even got round to using yet? I've got another one. It's sitting literally within a foot of me. I'm going to reach across and I'm going to tell you exactly. I'm going to describe it. 2 seconds.
1: I'm reaching across. Oh, I've got it.
0: Right. What it is. It's 5, 4, 3, 2, 1. Thunderbirds are go from the visionary minds of Jerry and Sylvia Anderson. I'm reading off the back, by the way. Thunderbirds revolutionized television sci-fi with its iconic Super Marionation style thrilling tales. This 11-disc collector's edition features all 32 episodes with a choice of original mono or 5-to-1 audio. Plus the 3 50th anniversary specials released together for the first time. It's a box set, the 60th anniversary collection of Thunderbirds, the original Thunderbirds. We're not talking about the new one, you know, the AI generator. We're talking about the originals, puppets and stuff that I watched in the 60s. I got that for Christmas, and as you know, we had a bit of a flood on the week before Christmas, so I never got round to actually opening it just until the other day. And I haven't even got round to taking the cellophane off it and putting it into the DVD. So there you go. What presents have you got lying around? Have you got something lying near you that you got for Christmas and you just haven't even used yet? Could be a pair of socks, pair of underpants or something like that, a DVD box set of Thunderbird 60th edition. Who knows? Who knows indeed?

Well, there you go. Elton John in the Goodbye the Yellow Brick Road. Did you like the line in that way? He says, hunting the honeyback toad. What is a honeyback toad? I've no idea. No idea. He put it in there because it was the only word he could find, or the only lyric he could find, that kind of rhymed with toad, road. Yellow Brick Road, toad. I mean, what else rhymes with road? Over to you for that one. Over to you. I don't know. Anyway, I'm going to dedicate this next one to a friend of mine, Sarah Chapman, down there in South Shields, Whitburn to be exact. She loves a bit of the Carpenters. So here you go, just for you.

0: Do you remember David Cassidy?
1: Yeah, that was he was a bit of a heartthrob, wasn't he? I mean, lots of young ladies of the 70s had David Cassidy on the bedroom wall. I didn't, of course. That's because I wasn't a young lady, and I didn't really like his music. Although, having said that, as you get older, you kind of change your musical views, don't you? Your musical tastes grow old with you. And I don't mind that song now, but when I was out back in the 70s, it was like, nah, God, who is he? Cannot sing. I didn't like me. My sister, she was all over it, like a all over thing. But not for me. It wasn't my cup of tea, so to speak. But Elton John, we already heard from him earlier on in the show. Elton John, he did the Yellow Brick Road, you know, the hunting the horny back toad song, but he did this one as well. So have a listen to this one.

Now, many people out there are actors and they seek to get onto Spotlight. Well, here's the thing I just found out yesterday. It's something I don't think it's ever been advertised. I don't think I've ever seen Spotlight actually mention it. And it's a discount which they offer to people who are neurodivergent or disabled. Yes. Ah, you're all pinning your ears back now, aren't you? I got in touch with them. Somebody mentioned it to me, so I got in touch with them and I asked if they could give me some information with regards to the discount. They replied, to give you some context on the discount, it was set up to recognise the significant disadvantages that disabled performers face within the industry. In the past few years, applying for the discount has relied on performers providing a documented evidence, for example, a copy of a DLA letter or a disabled person's rail card. In recent months, we've had discussions on this and a number of representative organisations, consultants and performers have increasingly been uncomfortable that this does not meet with the commitment to the social model of disabilities and provides another barrier. Due to this, we've removed that process and are providing the discount to those who self-identify as deaf, disabled and or neurodivergent and eligible for the discount. We hope these changes work to remove some of the barriers that performers in the community face. So, if you're disabled in any way, shape or form, whether it's a physical, mental or visible or invisible disability, I guess, if you're neurodivergent or you're deaf, then you can apply to Spotlight to ask for the discount to be applied onto your account. Now, I didn't know about that until yesterday. So, as I say, I got in touch with Spotlight to ask them to clarify this, the details, to clarify their position on it. And that's it. So if you are an actor and you are neurodivergent, disabled or deaf, then get in touch with Spotlight. The email address that you need to go to is performers@spotlight.com. Outline that you wish to apply for the disability discount and it will be applied to your account. Simple as that. Happy days.

Yeah, so there you go, Spotlight. It makes you wonder why Spotlight haven't made that public knowledge. 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But then again, I've just done it for them, haven't I? 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Tell them that you're disabled or consider yourself to be disabled due to an illness or a mental health issue or whatever, and ask if you can have the application for the discount. Yeah. Now, there was a song out in the 70s. It was really, really good. 1973 it was, in fact. It's a great track. It's about a little dog who takes on the Red Baron. Now, if you're old enough, that means you're in your 50s by now, then you'll recognise the song. 1973, Mike.

Post-show blues. You ever heard of it? I haven't got it. It's a mental thing. The reason I mention it is because my mate Tony Chapman, who has been playing alongside me on a stage show last week, the Lighthouse, the Lifeboat, the Lighthouse. Shut up, man. The Lifeboat, Lighthouse. Oh, never made. Basically, what post-show blues is after you finish a show, usually on the Saturday night, on the Sunday, you just crash. I've had it before, but I haven't suffered from it this time because I've been so busy doing other things, straight from one project to the next kind of thing. But Tony and the rest of the cast, they've all crashed into this post-show blues thing. What is it? Well, for about 3 months, night after night, you are picking up scripts and you are learning your words, your songs and your movements and your actions, and that goes on right until, well, the last night of the last show, the last minute. You're constantly reading scripts, reminding yourself where you've got to stand, reminding yourself where you've got to move to, what's your first line, what's your last line. It's constant. And it starts usually, well, it could start, if depending on the production, it can start 6 months before you actually get on stage. In this case, it started about 3 months ago, 90 days. And then we had sort of six shows over a five-day period. So 96 days, you've been up there racking these lines out, and suddenly you don't need them anymore. Suddenly you don't need to do the actions. And suddenly you don't have anything to do on an evening at 6 o'clock, go and meet all your friends and run your lines and sing your songs. You just feel empty. And I was speaking to Tony yesterday, and he says, man, he says, post-show blues, George, how are you coping with that? I went, I'm not, I haven't got it. It didn't affect me, because I was straight away on Sunday down to Manchester to do an audition for Sam Claypool, Smoggy Queens 3. And then away from that, back here to entertain you guys, and then straight into doing business, I guess. Auditioned on Monday again for something else, so I haven't had time to do that thing. So yeah, I'm all right. I'm gonna play this to everybody who was in the Lifeboat. It's not the Lifeboat song, it's just they're looking for that ghost that's in the house, but it's not there.

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1: I like it because the music is just great. 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
0: From the depths of downtown County Durham, it's The Daily Drop with George Herron.

Yesterday I was telling you a story about a woman who kept her kids off school to take them to Disneyland, and she said it was going to cost them thousands, and the fighting that she got was well worth it. And we've got loads of emails coming back at us, you know, saying, you know, it's wrong that they take the kids out of school, the kids' education should come first. And those other people saying, no, if people want to take their kids out, fair dues to them, because these holiday firms put the prices up to capture more money. Well, the holiday firms will argue that that's not the case. They actually discount the holidays from the normal price when the kids are in school to capture more people travelling, because, well, the kids are in school and less people are travelling, so they kind of give an incentive by lowering the prices. That's what they'll say anyway. Why am I mentioning that? Well, the average ticket costs between 95 and 105 quid for an adult and kids over the age of 10, depending on which of the various parks that you go to visit. Now, various travel agents offer bundle prices where you get accommodation and the tickets for a set amount of days for a discounted price. But once you enter the park, you'll have to take into considering the shopping that you might do in there and the food costs and stuff like that. It's not cheap. Yeah, it's not cheap. Now, a man has found a ticket that goes back 55 years. Yes, 55 years, and it was when the doors of the place first opened. The ticket is dated the 1st of October 1971, and it says on the ticket, the day we officially open our doors. How much was the ticket, do you think? Bear in mind, the ticket now is $189 US, yeah, for one guest, 10 plus, yeah? Yes, well, he's posted the pictures online. This is the difference, he says, from the world tickets in 1971 to the world tickets in 2026. The price of visiting Walt Disney World, standing before the legendary Walt Disney World Castle, he showed the two tickets, one dated the 1st of October 1971 and the other dated the 15th of April 2026. The 71 ticket was $3.50 or £2.60. Yeah, whereas it's now $180. That's a 5,000% increase. 5,000% increase over 55 years. Now, if you base it on inflation, he's done a calculation as well. If you base his ticket, the $3.50 ticket, on inflation, it would roughly set you back about $28 now in today's money. But why is it $180? Well, because Disney World became popular, didn't it? And they can charge what they like. 5,000% increase. Wow.

Little Jimmy Osmond, grandma's favourite. Hey, old grandmas loved Jimmy Osmond. I thought he was dead cute. Everyone else hated him. He was just a pretentious fool. Yeah, Little Jimmy, eh? Goes back to 1974, that one. Tweedledee and Tweedledum. Hey, what would it be like? And I've done this, not for as long as this woman, like, but I've done it, and it's, I didn't particularly like it. Can you imagine what it must be like living in a hotel? I don't mean just visiting for one night. I mean living in a hotel, like you live in your house. Well, one woman, because of her work, has to travel around quite a lot. So her and her husband now live in hotels. She gets to stay in a hotel for 2 or 3 weeks at a time and then moves on to the next because of her job. And her company pays the hotel bill. So she doesn't have any electricity, gas, water rates. She doesn't have any rates, council tax, nothing. And she says, you'd be surprised how many perks it comes with. Living in a hotel can be fun, or it can be a bit of a dredge. Now, she usually stays in a suite, which means it's got a sitting room and a bathroom and a bedroom. One bedroom department kind of thing. She travels around quite a lot for a company. She's currently in Florida, and she says the perks are great. She says, I get the bedding changed and the linen changed twice a week. Housekeeping comes in every morning to make the bed when I'm on my way to work. I get a breakfast down in the lobby, which is all part of the deal. So she gets free breakfast, and all she's got to do is pay for her own evening meal. But she usually says a snack on the way home, on the way back to my hotel. They've done that for the last 3 years, and get this, she even travels around with her two dogs. Little schnauzers. Yeah. So she gets to stay in hotels with her two dogs as well. She says it's great. We don't have to worry about all the usual bills that everyone else has to pay, and we get to see different parts of the country on a regular basis. It would probably be cheaper for you to just buy one of them Winnebago things and just park it in the car park, to be fair, but yeah, I get it. You've got a bathroom. Presumably Sky television or cable TV on the wall. Bed. What more do you need? You got food, just go down to the lobby, and if you want something else, well, you go outside and get a pizza. Happy days, happy days. As I say, I did it while my house was flooded, and I didn't enjoy staying in hotels for that week. It was just, nah, I want me home.

0: See in the sky. That was supposed to be. I don't know if this is true, but that was supposed to be LSD, Lucy in the Sky Diamonds, LSD. I don't know how true that is, but yeah, there you go. Was it? Is it? I don't really know.
1: I don't really know.
0: Could be. Anyway, you're listening to George Heron. Look at the time. 25 minutes to run, my goodness gracious me. And it's a Wednesday. Before we know it, we'll be at the weekend. It's all downhill after this. It's all downhill, isn't it? A big hello to Piers over there in Halifax. How are you doing? Dean down there in Newcastle, or over there in Newcastle, which is that way. I'm pointing, but you can't see it. And, of course, Dave Doughty and Karen down there in Bishop Auckland. A big hello to you guys as well. Hope I find you all well. And if you do want to say hello to the show, just get in touch with the radio station, send us an email or whatever. Or if you want something shouting out, if you want a birthday or something along those lines. And that's exactly what James Johnson did. He got in touch and he says, my dad's 60th birthday, George. Could you play something for him? Yeah. Well, James, I don't know what sort of music your dad likes. 60, he's going to be born. What's he going to be born? Sort of mid-60s, isn't he, really? 60, so it's, yeah, 66. He's going to be born 66. Yeah, I'll tell you what, let's have the Rhinestone Cowboy for him. That goes back to 1975. He'd have been nine.

John Denver, of course. Thank God I'm a country boy. Hey, do you watch the 1% Club? Yeah, have you seen it? It's pretty good. I quite like it. But one question is taking the world by storm because 15 people got it wrong. Now, the way this 1% Club works is it's not a general knowledge. It's not based on what you know. It's based on how your brain works. And what they do is they give you sort of clues. Well, not clues. They give you a question. And the question, usually, the answer's in the question. And this was the case. They showed a picture of a thermometer with the sun behind it next to a picture of a dog. And it said, what food is represented here? Not rocket science, is it? No, I got it straight away. Hot dog, obviously. It's hot, the sun's out, there's a thermometer, and there's a dog in the next picture. Hot dog. 15 people got it wrong. 15 people couldn't get that. And it was one of the easier questions as well. Makes you wonder, doesn't it? Where do these people come from? 15 people got it wrong. My lordy, lordy, lordy. Anyway, Paul Simon, 50 ways to leave your lovey.

La la la la, the new Seekers, I'd like to teach the world to sing. Right, that's me done. I'd like to stay, but I've got places to go, things to do, books to see, films to make. You know what I mean. You know, I'm a busy person. I'll be back again tomorrow. Tomorrow, of course, is Bin Men Day. Yes, we like the Bin Men coming around on a Thursday, don't we? So, yeah, tomorrow's Bin Men Day. And then, of course, the day after that's Friday, end of the week. So only two more shows to the weekend. But never mind. You will do it all again tomorrow. You take care of yourself. Whatever you're doing, wherever you're going, do it with a smile on your face. Enjoy the rest of your day or evening. And I'll be back with you tomorrow for another Daily Drop. But in the meantime, well, I'm afraid this town ain't big enough for the both of us. One of us has got to leave, and that'll be me.

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0: Hi, folks. This is Big Bob, and welcome to the Memory Lane Show. Today, I'll take you back to those treasured moments in time when life was much simpler. So sit back, relax, reminisce, and enjoy as I play the tunes that will never die. Let's get started.
1: Okay, we're going to sneak up on it and say, let's get started. Mic is still a little bit too high. Let me turn that sucker down just a little bit. I'm not comfortable with it being that high, blowing out somebody's ears, if you know what I mean. I got to go the other way a little bit. Okay, how's that? Yeah, I think that's a little bit better. What can I say? There were some great, fantastic artists that produced some terrific music. However, many rock and rollers have done a night or two in jail. It almost seems part of the job description, if you know what I mean. Now, I can honestly say that Big Bob, he's an entertainer, I guess, and I can't tell you about that either. So, anyway, on today's show, I'll spotlight the awesome songs these rule breakers sang when I present Rockers in Jail. I will also have Memory Lane's On This Date in Rock and Roll History featuring such artists as Rock Out favorite Jerry Killer Lee Lewis. We're also going to have one by the guys from Liverpool, England, the Beatles. But wait, there's more. I also have requests and dedications. This week's Rate the Record, I ask everyone, why did this track not make it big? Maybe through voting, we'll figure that all out. In addition, I'll have a one-hit wonder, comparison covers, double-deckers, my vault song. What else? Instrumental hit of the week. And you'll learn what the number one song was on this very date back in 1964. Whew. Now, if that isn't enough, dig this. If you want to chat with other folks listening to the same show, hey, consider joining us in our chat room. Very easy to get here. 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I guarantee you'll be welcomed with open arms from Donna, Aaron, Tony D, Lucky, Fresh Phil. Hey, yo, Phil, brother, how you doing? Belle and myself. Now, please allow me to take a moment to shout a big-time thank you to Xena Radio for making it possible to listen to the Live Memory Lane Show using a mobile device. That's right. Simply dial 605-472-9037. I'll give you that number again, 605-472-9037. Now you're going to hear the phone ring, and poof, like magic, you're listening to the live show. The big advantage is now you can take me with you wherever you go. If you have some chores around the house to do, like not vacuuming the floor because you can't hear me then, unless you have pods. Washing the dishes, or doing the laundry, stuff like that. Or if you have some errands to run, like go to Aaron. Not that Aaron. Not the Aaron that's in our chat room. If you have some errands to run, like go to the bank, bakery, meat market, whatever, take me with you. You can listen in, and you won't miss a beat. Things don't get any better than that. Now, the Memory Lane Show is all about having fun. And I think I like to say that we do have some fun here. Reminiscing, chatting with other people, and last but certainly not least, rock and roll. Now, this week, I'm going to kick off the show with the Cadets as they sing about, what else? Rock and roll.

Okay, we got to get started with, I don't want to run behind today like I did the last 795 shows. Let's get started with my theme of rockers in jail. He served 4 years in jail in Kansas City, Missouri, 3 years in Springfield, Missouri, and 4 months in Lompoc, California, for crimes of armed robbery. When did he have any time to create some music? I don't know. The Mann Act violation and tax evasion were some of the things that Chuck Berry was guilty of and spent some jail time. Now, his songs continue to be live and well today.

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1: And why should you tune in every, I was going to say every other week, but that would be wrong, every week. Every other week. That's kind of like only two a month. Anyway, now with that said, he was born in Jackson, Tennessee, and raised in Plain, Texas. And in 1963, Murray Callum had this blast from the past make his debut on the Hot 100, then it would peak at number 51. Folks, this is today's one-hit wonder. Come on, everybody, let's giddy up.

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1: Back in 1957, on this date in rock and roll history, Jerry Lee Lewis hits the number 3 position on the U.S. record charts with this track. Here's a Memory Lane factoid for you. The song had already been released by a handful of artists, and Jerry Lee had been using it in his live act for several months. He would later recall, "I knew it was a hit when I recorded it."

all you gotta do, honey, is kind of stand in one spot. Wiggle around just a little bit. And that's what you got. Yeah. Now let's go one time.

0: Hi, this is Mel Williams of xlrradio.co.uk. 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
1: Our next artist for today's theme of rockers in jail, well, he spent 6 days in Norfolk, Virginia jail back in 1967 for reckless driving. I wouldn't think reckless driving. I would think he would have been involved with something having to do with narcotics, you might say. Anyway, 5 years prior, in June of 1962, does Gary U.S. Bond's track make his debut on the Billboard's Hot 100 singles chart? The tune describes, well, I'll tell you what, the best I can say, he described the Big Bob's weekend perfectly.

0: Well, hello there. I am Beach Baby from Ocean Waves Radio, and I'm listening to Big Bob's Memory Lane Show on Big Bob's Memory Lane Show. He's the best surfer dude I know. I never thought that it would
1: end. You hear it each and every week. Who's the best surfer dude that Beach Baby knows is Big Bob from Memory Lane. What a big deal. Anyway, I got to get to these requests. They're piling up over here. And as I say each and every week, if you don't hear your song that you requested played right away, hang in there. I'll get to it somehow, some way throughout the show. Just be patient. Now, this request sent in by our good friend and longtime listener of the Memory Lane Show, Chris from Brewer, Maine. Thank you big time, Chris. He would like to hear this 1957 song by Elvis, the King of Rock and Roll Presley. Now, this kind of fits our theme today because Elvis sings about a group of musicians in jail. Interesting. This includes the notorious Purple Gang from Detroit. How about that? Chris, you asked for it, and you got it. The King.

0: Hi, this is DJ Troublemaker from the Troublemaker Experience, causing trouble around the world. 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
1: Okay, thank you, DJ Troublemaker. I spoke to him this week. Cool guy. Anyway, another request sent in by Donna down in Crockett, Texas. For people may not realize this, but about an hour before the live show, so that would be 8 a.m. Eastern time, Donna supplies me with an artist. We call it the warm-up group. It kind of we play all the songs right in a row, right after another, by a particular artist. And the thing is that you get the idea of the style of music each artist provides you, okay? Anyway, this morning, the artist was Janis Joplin. We played all of the songs except for this one that happened to be requested by Donna. It's a 1968 number 12 tune. This is when she was with the Big Brother and the Holding Company. I give you Janis Joplin.

request is sent in by Jimmy P. from Miami, Florida, who has become a very loyal listener of the Memory Lane Show and tunes into it over at Cross Waves Radio, operated by our good friend Joey Weston. He would like to hear this tune by Tom Lehrer that can be found on Lehrer's albums Songs by Tom Lehrer and Tom Lehrer in Concert. 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
1: Yeah, it's kind of a dark song. Anyway, as I continue with today's theme of rockers in jail, I turn to Mr. James Brown. He spent 3 years in Toccoa, Georgia jail, and 3 years in Columbia, South Carolina for crimes of robbery, possession of illegal drugs, resisting arrest, assaulting a police officer, and numerous traffic violations. That's a real good lineup. Still, with all these problems with the law, Brown still had that feeling.

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0: In 1960, on this date in rock and roll history, and entering my "that teenage crush didn't last long" category, Nancy Sinatra married American teen idol Tommy Sands, who had reached number 3 in the U.S. in 1957 with this song. The pair would split up just a short 5 years later.

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1: Okay, we got a request. This is a request dedication. Oh, I love them. I love them. This one comes in from Donna down in Crockett, Texas. She'd like to dedicate this song to everyone who served in the military. There's a lot of guys that I know that served in the military with me, so we appreciate that gesture, Donna, very much. Anyway, the song is by Lee Greenwood, and he released it in 1991 when it charted number 30, and then again in 2001, well, this time it would chart as number 16. So thank you much, Donna. This is for all the military dudes out there.

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1: OMG. OMG. I am shocked. Paul from Sterling Heights makes a request. I'm not shocked that he made a request, by the way. I'm shocked that he's up before 10 o'clock. Anyway, he'd like to hear this 1975 number 9 hit by Lil Sayre. Okay, Brother Paul, you asked for it, you got it.

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1: Now, I got to tell you that Paul sends in an email and says he loved this song so much because he reminds of something that happened to him. In Hamtramck, we used to have a sock hop every Saturday night, because Friday night was always football, Saturday night, and at P&A Hall, where, by the way, Snoopy and I got married, we celebrated our wedding at that same hall, big hall in Hamtramck. Anyway, the song reminds Paul that in the background, when he was just a wallflower, as he calls it, he couldn't dance and so forth and so forth and so forth. But the song is true, allows him to reminisce about those days. And then he writes at the bottom, at the very bottom of this email, no need to mention this on the air. I'm sorry, Paul. Anyway, here's a tune, a number 45 tune by the Poppy Family.

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1: K-W-Q-Q. I hope you're enjoying today's playlist as I feature Rockers in Jail. And trust me, where did that first hour go? I can't believe it. Now, our next artist spent 11 months in a Huntsville, Texas jail in 1985 for crimes of possession of cocaine and illegal weapons. Before his problems with the law, David Crosby, the former member of the Byrds and Crosby, Stills, Nash & Young, had this significant success playing the guitar.

0: The Birds of Mr. Tambourine Man. Hey, don't touch them players, because we still have more of the show coming at you. More of today's theme, Rockers in Jail. Bad Boys, Bad Boys. It's a song like that, Bad Boys. They really did that. Anyway, we'll also have more of Memory Lane's On This Date in Rock and Roll History. Comparison cover songs is coming up. We're also going to have the number one song, Double Decker, Vault Song, Instrumental Hit of the Week, Rate the Record. Now, in the intro, I believe I said this track did not make it big. Why did it not make it big? It did go by fast, Aaron. It certainly did. Anyway, the track I found was by the Seekers. And that's all I'm going to say for now. We'll just have to wait for Rate the Record. And then we'll have the Seeger Fix tune first. That'll morph right into internationally famous Rock Out. You won't want to miss it, what I have in store. But I got an idea. It just came to me. While you're listening to these tunes that'll never die, you can always surf on over to the main website, memorylaneshow.com. That's memorylaneshow.com. And you will first find that all of the affiliates of Memory Lane, all those great folks, they're sporting their logo on that home page. And what are they going to say? And the idea is you can click on their logo, you visit their website, check out their programming schedule. I must say that these are very hardworking, sincere, dedicated people. I, for one, appreciate the opportunity to give them an attaboy and attagirl every chance I get. Now, speaking of attaboy and attagirls, let's shout a big-time thank you to Zeno Radio. They make it possible for you to have the ability to listen to the Live Memory Lane show on your mobile device simply by dialing 605-472-9037. I'll give you the number again so you can write it down. 605-472-9037. The big thing is that it makes you mobile now. You don't have to stay behind a laptop or desktop computer. You can go on your lazy boy chair or your sofa. Some people, like Donna, go back to bed and listen. Or if you have some errands to run, like go to the bakery, go to the post office, go to the bank, whatever, you can still tune into the Memory Lane show. And the big thing is, you won't miss a beat. And now for the comparison cover segment part of the show, as suggested by my good friend Dave in Southern California. Hey Audrey, can you help us out?
1: I will now prepare systems for comparison. Double Decker covers. The same song will be sung by different artists. Take it away, Bob.
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1: Seeing as how Mr. Stan Getz, who was one of the people that brought it from down south of the border, below the other border, he and a man named Gilberto, I believe it was,

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1: Okay, the tunes you just heard was this week's comparison covers of the song The Girl from Ipanema, or Lou Rawls kind of said it differently, Ipanema or something like that. Well, they were suggested by Rosemarie. Thank you big time, Rosemarie. These songs really are different from one another, but dig this, only one would hit the Hot 100 chart. The first version and the original was performed by Stan Getz and Astrid Gilberto and would be a number 5 hit on the Hot 100 back in 1964. The second version by Chicago, Illinois native Lou Rawls can be found on his 1966 live album, but you won't find it on the Hot 100 chart because it ain't there. Anyway, my next artist for today's theme of rockers in jail is Billie Holiday. On May 6, 1947, Holiday was arrested for possession of narcotics in her New York apartment. At the end of the trial, Holiday was sentenced to Alderson Federal Prison Camp in West Virginia, more popular known as Camp Cupcake, where she spent 10 long, long months.

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We got problems. I just got an email from Brother Steve. He says, I'm replenishing your supply of fireworks because he inadvertently was smoking in the studio and blew all the fireworks I had prepared for July 4th. When he got done, they were all over the place, all burnt out. Anyway, they didn't have the same brand. What? I think it's something new made by a company called TNT. The shipment should be here in a couple hours. Brother Steve, I love him. But, you know, TNT. So he requested a song that properly fits this whole thing about TNT. It's a 1964 number 43 hit by the Animals. Just listen to the lyrics. You'll find out what I'm talking about.

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1: Yeah, Donna, send me the address or email or phone number, contact information to the cleanup group that we had come in July and clean the studio after, what should I say, malfunction. We're going to need them again. I can see it happening. As I continue my theme today of Rockers in Jail, I turn to Ronald Isley, the founder and leader of the semi-funk and soul group. The Isley Brothers was convicted for 5 counts of tax invasion with fines totaling $3.1 million and 1 count of willful failure to pay a state tax in 2007. He spent 37 months in a Terre Haute, Indiana jail.

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1: Big Bob. Okay, everybody knows that we have affiliates in the United States, Canada, and the UK, and we appreciate every one of you. But we've got some affiliates tuned into the show from Sweden, Trinidad and Tobago, and France that would like to shout a big-time Memory Lane hello and thank you for tuning in. That's what this is all about. Spread the word. In 1966, on this date in rock and roll history, the Beatles received a gold record for this single. Paul McCartney would later say, "The song began as being about a different colored submarines, but evolved to include only one yellow one." In the time.

Bastana hep

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1: That's right, where we play those hits that will never ever die. On today's show, I'm featuring Rockers in Jail. It's a theme that we come up with, which brings us to Rick James. Now, I don't know Rick James personally, but I do know that when his name surfaced, the word prison or jail is always next sentence. He spent 2 years, 1993 to 1995, in a Folsom, California jail for, get this, kidnapping, assault, and drug possession. In August of 1981, this track would enter the Billboard's Hot 100 Singles chart, and if you listen closely, you may just hear the Temptations performing the background vocals.

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1: Okay, coming up momentarily is this week's Rate the Record by the Seekers, so stay tuned. The date is September 12th, the year 1970.

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1: You know, as we do the show, I like to share emails I get. I got to share, because I said on the air with Paul from Sterling Heights, says there's no need to mention my name, but he always put it at the very bottom of the email, sometimes it's a P.S. Well, I'm reading from the top of the email. I got other things to do. Anyway, his next email comes in. He says just one line, a few words. No soup for you. And that's it. So I apologize profusely, Paul. I know it's coming up to be mushroom soup season.

0: So I hope you accept my apology and continue to bring me soup. And if you want me not to mention your name, put it at the top or even in the subject line. It'd be easier.
1: But I know I'm only walking down a memory lane. Yeah.
0: Yes, indeedy, folks. It's time to play
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0: the interactive part of the show when listeners vote if the song should have been a charted tune or not. 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If, in your opinion, you think the song should have charted in the top 10 or 20, you might want to give it a 7, 8, 9, or 10. Now, there are numerous ways to cast your vote. The folks in the chat room have it the easiest. They can just simply post their vote right in the chat. 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Or if you have a Twitter account, you can tweet me at memory_lane. And after the top of the hour, I'll give you the results to determine if this song should have been a hit or not. Okay, for the fun part. They were known for hits like I'll Never Find Another You, Georgia Girl, and A World of Our Own, just to name a few. In 1967, the Seekers released this track that would peak at number 24 in Australia, but could not crack the Hot 100 in the U.S. Maybe we can put our heads together and find out why this track did not make it big. So, folks, get ready to vote for Here's On the Other Side by the Seekers.

0: Okay, there you have it. This week's Right to Record by the Seekers on the Other Side. A lot of hand clapping going on there. No problem. Get your votes in. We'll leave the voting polls open till about 5 minutes and 15 seconds. 5 minutes and 15 seconds after the top of the hour. At that time, we will lock the doors, shut off the lights, take the ballots back to Big Bertha in her secret room. And at that particular time, she will kind of look them all over, tally them all up, give us the numbers. And then and only then that we will... Geez, I don't even have a song lined up. What the heck am I doing here? I got a little deterred away with the other side, I guess. Anyway, and then and only then we will, give out the results to the entire world. How about a tune by the Shangri-Las, Going Back in Time?
1: Is she really going out with him? Well, there she is. Let's ask her. Betty, is that Jimmy's ring you're wearing?
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1: Gee, it must be great riding with him.

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1: Hey, as we play those hits, excuse me, that'll never, ever die, if I got something to say about it. Boy, that's some water, and I can't clear my throat now. On this date in rock and roll history, back in 1971, Donny Osmond's version of this track hits number one in the U.S. Now here's a Memory Lane factoid for you. The song was also a chart topper for Steve Lawrence in 1963 and reached number 12 for The Happenings in 1966.

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This is Eddie Carson from Odyssey Radio, the variety and indie station that plays anything and everything. And we wouldn't be anything if we didn't play Big Bob's Memory Lane Show.

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1: Well, I must say, that ELO tune, I was unsure about, I didn't recognize the title, Mr. Radio. That might be the last time you ever hear that song played on Memory Lane. 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
1: I hope you're enjoying today's playlist as I feature Rockers in Jail. Jonathan King was best known to music fans for his 1965 hit, but not really known for being charged with having sex with six different teenage boys between 1983 and 1989, where he spent 3.5 years in Kent, England jail. Bad, Jonathan.

0: 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And while you're there, you can always send them a little contact email as a little boost to them to keep up the great job. 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Now, the best part is you can listen to the live show. You can take me with you wherever you go. If you're going to the market or going to the bank, hey, or if you're just going for a ride, take me with you and listen to the Memory Lane Show. I'll give you an example. Little Red went is in Michigan to see the Michigan State Spartans play. Who the heck they play? Eastern Michigan, and she drove and listened to the Memory Lane Show at the same time. That's what I'm talking about. Okay, here we go. Okay, all you dudes and dudettes out there, it is time for
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0: When I play a tune from back in time, I'm going to go back to 1961. A Santa Monica, California drummer known as Sandy Nelson had this tune enter the Hot 100, later peak at number 7. I love this one.

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1: Okay, ladies and gentlemen, boys and girls, dude and dudettes of all ages, the voting poll is officially closed right on the button, 5 minutes and 15 seconds after the top of the hour. The song Rate the Record by The Seekers on the other side, I gave it a 9, but it was, I like the rhythm. I don't know if you'd be able to dance to it very well, but you could always do the Big Bob dance. You get on the floor, you stay in one place and clap your hands and kind of look around a little bit, you know, wave your shoulders and you're dancing, you know. Anyway, very good response to this song. 8% gave it a 6. 23% gave it an 8. 38% gave it a 9, and 31% gave it a 10. So, wow, if you're talking about 92% for 8, 9, and 10, you got to say that the track should have been released as an 8-track side. And I kind of agree with Chris from Brewer, Maine. He said it should be in the top 20. I kind of agree, but I'm going to say that 6 hurts a little bit, and I'm going to say in the mid-top 35. How about that? Want to thank each and every one of you for taking the time out of your day to play Rate the Record. It's your opportunity to voice your opinion and interact with the show. My next artist for my theme today of Rockers in Jail, he spent 10 days in a Tokyo, Japan jail back in 1980 for what else? Possession of illegal drugs. Hey, in the 80s and 70s, that was not a big deal. You can't be surprised with that one, folks, I'm telling you. Anyways, ex-Beatles Sir Paul McCartney was jailed after customs agents in the Tokyo airport found 7.7 ounces of marijuana in his luggage. Although he was deported and banned forever from returning to Japan, he eventually returned to Tokyo and performed there in 1990. That's the one thing I can say about Japan. They hold to their word. You ain't coming back. But I'll tell you something. He took a jet and came back.

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1: Okay, and let's see here. Where am I at? I don't even know where I'm at. I'm watching, keeping my eyes on Lucky, you know. He knows we got the new kegs of beer, number one. And I think he's waiting for the TNT fireworks to get delivered. Anyway, in 1976, on this date in rock and roll history, KC and his Sunshine Band had North America dancing in the streets with their Billboard chart topper. The song was met with some degree of controversy since the lyrics were interpreted as many as having sexual connotations. Come on, everybody can do this dance. Get on that dance floor.

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1: Hey, favourite radio station where we play those hits that will never ever die. As I continue with my theme today of rockers in jail, tell me it's not so. I turn to Papa John Phillips. He spent 1 month in 1981 in a Los Angeles, California jail for drug trafficking. No, Mama's and a Papa's guy? No way. Phillips somehow only served 1 month of proposed 8-year term for faking drug prescriptions with the help of a local pharmacist. That's the way you do it. Trust me.

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1: Hey, what do we do here? We play those hits that will never, ever die, if I got something to say about it. On today's show, I'm featuring Rockers in Jail theme, which brings us to Wilson Pickett. Yeah, I can see it. Though the wicked Pickett was arrested and charged many times over the years, usually of violent crimes, with his only real jail time, his only real jail time came when an intoxicated Pickett ran over an 86-year-old pedestrian in 1993, causing injuries that eventually killed him. Oh my God. Anyway, he spent 1 year in Hackensack, New Jersey jail for reckless driving.

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1: It was a very, very sad day back in 1987 on this date in rock and roll history when it was announced that Canadian-born actor Lorne Greene passed away at the age of 72. Folks, let's take a stroll on Memory Lane back to 1964 when Mr. Greene had this track become a chart topper.
2: He lay face down on the desert sand, clutching his six gun in his hand. Shot from behind, I thought he was dead, for under his heart was an ounce of lead. But a spark still burned, so I used my knife, and late that night I saved the life of Ringo. I nursed him till the danger passed. The days went by, he mended fast. And then from dawn till setting sun, he practiced with that deadly gun. And hour on hour I watched in awe. No human being could match the draw of Ringo. Ringo. One day we rode the mountain crest, and I went east, and he went west. I took to law and wore a star, while he spread terror near and far. With lead and blood he gained such fame, all through the west they feared the name of Ringo. Ringo, Ringo. I knew someday I'd face the test, which one of us would be the best. And sure enough, the word came down that he was holed up in the town. I left the posse out in the street, and I went in alone to meet Ringo. Ringo, Ringo. They said my speed was next to none, but my lightning draw had just begun when I heard a blast that stung my wrist. The gun went flying from my fist, and I was looking down the bore of the deadly 44 of Ringo. Ringo, Ringo. They say that was the only time that anyone had seen him smile. He slowly lowered his gun, and then he said to me, "We're even, friend." And so at last I understood that there was still a spark of good in Ringo.

I hope you enjoyed today's playlist as much as I enjoyed putting it together. I mean, it was really a blast. I'd like to slowly dim the spotlight on our theme of featuring Rockers in Jail with Billy Preston. Huh. In 1997, he spent 3 years in a Los Angeles, California jail for violation of parole of an insurance fraud claim.

Billy Preston with a little bit of Nothing from Nothing to end our show today. It was a blast. When I said that, when I was a blast putting together, Brother Steve picked up that real quick and he said, it was a blast. You said blast. Yeah, I can't miss a beat sometimes with these folks, or there's something else. Anyway, I'm talking over here. I'm not supposed to do this. Okay, anyway, okay, all you cool cats and cool skirts out there, you know it is rock out time. You know that already, right? That's right. It's part of that show when you should turn them speakers way up, move those furniture around, make some room for yourself. Then put on those white bobby socks and then those dancing shoes and get ready to shake it. Or, I got an idea. Here, you can just do a little bed dancing like Donna. I'm going to start today's rock out with his Singer Fix tune from his 1978 Stranger in Town album. I'm proud to bring you Bob Seger and the Silver Bullet Band.

Thank you, Bob Seger and the Silver Bullet Band. Let's bring in here Paul from Sterling Heights. Wants me to play something by Eddie, anything by Eddie Cochran. Not a problem in the world, Paul. You got it.

0: help you, son, but you're too young to vote.
1: Sometimes I wonder what I'm gonna do, but there ain't no cure for the summertime blues.
2: Mr. Eddie Cochran, a little summertime blues as we gonna begin into the fall. We got one more for Paul. Hey, fall, Paul, what a rhymer, eh? Another one from Eddie Cochran.

0: Okay, fooling around, getting rocking out some. There, you got some privileges now. Yes, you are. Yes, you are. If you come into the chat room like you do, you're distinguished. I got a couple. I better giddy up here. I got a couple announcements to make, as usual. I want to thank the affiliates of Memory Lane, those that joined in from a real far away, Sweden, France, where else was there? Of course, we got the UK and Canadian, US. I thank you all. If you are tuned in to one of these affiliate sites and listen to the show, give yourselves a big round of applause. I appreciate it very much. You deserve it. You might spread the word. You know, if you go to other sites and you're listening to their music or programming, and you say, geez, you know, I wonder if they carry Memory Lane. And you look it up and you say, no Memory Lane here. And you email the owner of that site. Hey, that's where you get things rolling. I'd appreciate it very much. How about our own chat room? Donna, Aaron, Tony D, Rockin' Al, Bell, and Lucky was here. Give yourselves all a big round of applause. I appreciate it very much. Next week, Flip Sides. Okay, that's all I'm going to say. Flip Sides. Yeah, you know what it's about. It's about the B-side records, but something interesting. Anyway, I need an... just promise me you give me this opportunity to provide you the terrific listeners out there just a suggestion or two. First of all, and more importantly, keep your hands clean. That'll help you deflect some of the diseases out there. And you can also do me a favor and call or visit your neighbor and say to them, yeah, you know, Mr. Baba O'Reilly, I seen your wife. You were going to the market. I could do that for you. You know, if you need some bread or milk, just let me know, or some grapes or whatever, bananas. I'll go be more than happy to go to the market for you and pick up whatever you need. Now, the thing is about this, you're going to feel real good about yourself. They're going to feel real good about themselves because you kept them out of a crowded environment. And flu season's just right around the corner. So we have to do this. We have to get together and promise ourselves that we'll do this for somebody. You know what I mean? Keep them out of the environment. And this way here, they'll still see. You know, when you get older, you have to watch your immune system. It gets a little bit less effective and easy to catch things that are in the air. Oh, I want to thank each and every one of you. Hugs and kisses to all.
1: Yikes! Is it that time already? Come on, gang, sing along.
0: I played at least one song that allowed you to reminisce about those good old days. 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A big hello to David over at High Energy FM, a good place to be yourself. 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A big thank you to Randy from Randy Soul Radio. 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Big Red Ron from Lincoln Oldies Station in Lincoln, Nebraska. 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A big hello to our good friend Jason over at Mix Radio Preston. All the fine folks at Sleepy Cat Records, our longtime friend Denny from That Classic Rock, our good close friend Sam Smith from KDBS Radio, playing oldies in old school forever. 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All the awesome folks over at Metro Sound, the home of great music. The entire gang at the Global Voice, Radio for All. And last but certainly not least, a big thanks to Steve from 88.7 FM. 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And if you're going to party this weekend, hey, whatever you do, get a designated driver and don't drink and drive. Thank you for tuning in, and I'll see everyone next week with another Memory Lane show, when once again, I'll play the hits that will never die.
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4: Hello there, welcome along. This is A Blast from the 90s. My name is Gary. Thank you very much for joining us here today on your very favourite radio station. We have, as always, got a whole host of hits from the 1990s on today's show. We've got your first song that you bought in this decade. We've got the lyrical game as well, and lots of other great tunes as well. But to start things off, we've got a banger from 1998 from her 22nd studio album called Believe. This is Cher with Believe.

So her most successful single to date, that was Cher there and Believe, released in 1998 from the album of the same name. It was a chart topper in over 20 countries around the world, and it is one of the best selling singles of all time as well. It is, or was, the biggest selling single of 1998 in the UK, and it remains the highest selling single by a solo female artist as well. And you think, well, the female artists that have come along after that, like Adele, etc., etc., that's still a massive, massive achievement. It was her fifth number one single on the Billboard Hot 100 and was a single that topped the year-end Hot 100 singles of 1999 as well. So there we go. Said is a banger. It absolutely was. Welcome along then to A Blast from the 90s. Lots of great tunes, as I said, as always, coming up for you on today's show. We have got your first song as well that you bought back in the 1990s that basically everybody absolutely hated, apart from the person who sung it, one Bryan Adams. Yeah, you know what the song is. We'll be playing that song a little bit later on. You know, let's be honest with you, doesn't get played very much at all anymore. And of course, we've also got the lyrical game as well. What will it be? You'll find out a little bit later on with those lyrics and those all important clues as well. Right then, before we do any of that, we are going to go back to 1990 and this brilliant power ballad by American rock band Winger. From the album In the Heart of the Young, this is Miles Away.

0: So, a song that was released in 1991. That was K Class, their debut single. And that was Rhythm is a Mystery. That particular little group consisted of Andy Williams, Carl Thomas, Russ Morgan, and Paul Roberts. And they met in a nightclub in Manchester in the UK in 1988. They formed the production collective K-Class and debuted with the Wildlife EP in 1990. And Rhythm is a Mystery was their follow-up in 1991. So there we go. Before that, you heard from Winger and Miles Away. That song was released in 1990. And it was a single that would, do okay in some charts and other charts, shall we say, not so well. And in case you're wondering who Winger are, they were a band, that were active between 1987 and 1994. They also reformed in 2001 to 2003, broke up again and reformed in 2006 to today. Check them out at wingertheband.com. So there we go. I've got to say, I don't think we've actually played either of those songs here on A Blast from the 90s before. One song we have played here on A Blast from the 90s before is your first song that you bought back in the 1990s. Yep, it's time for that.
1: Bowie, Queen, Madonna, Take That, Beyonce, or maybe Justin Bieber. This is your first song.
0: So it is our thanks then to Gemma for her first song that she bought back in the 1990s. And she says, hello, my name is Gemma. And my first song I bought was back in 1991, along with, I would imagine, quite a number of other people as well. The song itself was called Everything I Do It For You. The singer was the brilliant Bryan Adams. And I do remember the radio banned this particular song where I lived because it was played week after week after week. And of course was number one for so many weeks as well. But it was my very first song I bought. I was 12 years old. Please, could you play it? Because let's be honest with you, it doesn't get heard very much apart from around Valentine's Day. Many thanks. Love the tunes from Gemma. So, Gemma, yeah, you're right. Okay, doesn't get played very often, let's be honest with you, anymore, because I think people got fed up with it back in 1991, where it was, of course, a massive, massive hit. But anyway, here is Bryan Adams, and this is Everything I Do. I Do It For You.

0: Emma's very first single that she bought back in the 1990s, of course, released in 1991 and taken from the film Robin Hood, Prince of Thieves, which of course starred Kevin Costner, amongst others. That was, of course, Bryan Adams there, and Everything I Do It For You. That particular single was a massive, massive tune back in 1991, and it was a number one hit in many, many countries around the world. It spent 16 consecutive weeks at number one on the UK singles chart, the longest uninterrupted run ever on the charts as of this recording. And it topped Europe-wide sales charts for 18 consecutive weeks as well. It was also a chart topper, of course, in America as well. It is Bryan Adams' most successful single and one of the best-selling singles of all time as well. It's also been covered by hundreds of singers and artists around the world, also since its release back in 1991. As I said, back in 91, everybody got fed up with it, and radio stations would actually stop playing it because basically they didn't want to hear it anymore. Such a shame. Such a beautiful, beautiful song. There we go. So thank you very much then to you, Gemma, for your first song that you bought back in the 1990s. And if you want your first song that you bought back in the 1990s played out on a future show, then please do get in touch. And this is how you do it.
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0: Yep, so please do get in touch. Let me know what your first song was that you bought back in the 1990s, and we could be playing it right here on A Blast from the 90s. Right, still to come, we've got the Lyrical Game and some Madonna as well. Take a Bow comes up for you after this one from the brilliant, brilliant KWS. This particular version of Please Don't Go was released back in 1992. Brilliant. Absolutely brilliant. Here they are on I Blast from the 90s.

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0: This is a blast from the 90s with Gary Hopkins.

0: So released in 1994, that was Madonna there and Take a Bow. It was a single that was taken from the album Bedtime Stories, her sixth studio album, and was a single that, did okay on the charts. I think it was her 11th number one single on the Billboard Hot 100, and it was a single that would also reach number one as well in Canada and would also be a top 20 hit in a majority of countries where it was released. Although, it has to be said, in some countries it did struggle to get into the top 20 and didn't even make it into the top 30 in some of those countries as well. Bit of a surprise if you ask me, because I actually do like that particular Madonna song, probably in my top five of Madonna songs throughout her career. For that as well, you heard from KWS and their version of Please Don't Go. It was released in 1992. Of course, the original was performed in 1979 by KC and the Sunshine Band. They are a brilliant, brilliant group, has to be said. Anyway, that particular version there that you heard by KWS was a big, big hit for them, reaching the top 20 basically everywhere where the song was released. It did actually reach number one in the UK and some other countries as well. Right then, here on A Blast from the 90s, it's time once again to test your musical lyrical knowledge of this particular decade. It's time for part one of this.
1: What is it? Who is it? This is the Lyrical Game.

for Best Rap Solo Performance in 1999. So there we go. Those are your clues. Does it help? Does the hinder? Who knows? Here are those lyrics. Okay. Goes a bit something like that, or this even, I should say. This is the first verse, okay? And I'm going to give you, in fact, the first three lines, because the fourth line's got the answer in. On your mark, ready, set, let's go. Dance floor pro. I know you know, I go psycho. Woo! When my new joint hit, just can't sit. So there we go. Those are today's lyrics, okay? First three lines on this particular song. It was a massive, massive song, by the way, in 1998 as well. Certainly did pack a punch, let's put it that way. Anyway, good luck with that. Have a chat amongst your friends and family, etc., etc. And of course, as always, we will reveal the answer and play that song a little bit later on, in fact. Very, very shortly indeed. So good luck with all of that.

0: 1992 from the album So Close, which features the single So Close, which is a brilliant, brilliant single as well. That anyway was Ain't No Man, that particular single. As I said, released in 1992, was a top 40 hit in some countries. Its best performance, if you get my words out, was on the European Dance Radio chart, where it made it to number 3. Should have done better though, if I'm honest with you, in other, shall we say, weekly normal charts in certain countries. So there we go. Good song and a brilliant, brilliant artist. Right, a couple of facts then about 1990s that you probably didn't know. Okay, did you know that O.J. Simpson, who of course recently passed away, was hot and heavy in 1995. A ginormous amount of people tuned in to watch the final verdict on the 3rd of October 1995. In America alone, 95 million people tuned in to the trial. Of course, he wasn't in prison for murder, but he would eventually do time behind bars for armed robbery. And eBay was founded in 1995, although it was originally known as AuctionWeb. Okay, yeah, different now. eBay, you know, sounds a lot better than AuctionWeb, doesn't it? The first ever item apparently to sell on the auction site was a laser pointer, which fetched a whole grand $14.83. Not only that, it was also broken as well. Sad times. Tony Blair as well, who was the UK Prime Minister before he became Prime Minister. The Spice Girls asked him to be in the music video for the 1996 smash hit Wannabe, but unfortunately he declined. The Spice Girls have attempted to reunite many, many times over the years. They don't seem to align. But of course it was Posh Spice's 50th birthday a few weeks ago, shall we say, in April of 2024, and they did perform together at the party as filmed by one David Beckham. So there we go. Right then, here on A Blast from the 90s, it's time to test your musical lyrical knowledge of this particular decade. It is part two of this.
1: What is it? Who is it? This is the Lyrical Game.
0: So earlier on today then, I read out to you the first four lines. Well, actually it wasn't. It was the first three lines from a popular song from the 1990s. And all you had to do was guess what that song is, along with the clues. Here are those lyrics one more time. On your mark, ready, set, let's go. Dance floor pro. I know you know. I go psycho. Whoop. When my new joint hit, just can't sit. Okay, those are the lyrics. Okay, and here are the clues. The song was released in 1998 and it won a Grammy Award in 1999 for Best Rap Solo Performance as well. I'll give you another clue, okay, just in case. Okay, in 2010, it was listed as one of the worst 7 US number one singles of the 1990s. Although VH1 gave it the 68th greatest song of the 1990s in their list as well. So what is today's Blast from the 90s lyrical game song? Do you know, do you think you know, or do you not have a Scooby-Doo? Lots of information there. Time to put you out of your misery.

0: There we go. That was, of course, Will Smith and Getting Jiggy With It. Yeah, here on A Blast from the 90s. That was today's Lyrical Game Song, released in 1998. It was a single that would win a Grammy Award, as I said, in 1999 for Best Rap Solo Performance. It was also voted, according to VH1 viewers, through listeners, the 68th greatest song ever of the 1990s. And Pitchfork Media gave it, or ranked it, I should say, one of the 7 worst US number one singles of the 1990s in 2010. It is a big, big song, a top 40 hit basically everywhere where the song was released. It did make it to number one, as you'd expect, in America. There we go. It also won as well, by the way, the 1998 MTV Video Music Award for Best Rap Video as well. So there we go. So how did you get on with that one then? Well done. If you got it right, commiserations. If you got it wrong, we, of course, as always, will do that again next time right here on A Blast from the 90s. And unfortunately, we have come to the end of today's show. But as always, thank you very much for joining us here today. It's been a pleasure to have your company. Do not forget, let me know what your first song was that you bought back in the 1990s. I would love to know what it is. And of course, if you've got anything else to do with the 1990s as well, maybe your first toy, your first gaming experience, PlayStation, Nintendo. What was it? Let us know via the different ways that you can get in touch with us here on the show. Of course, anything else to do with the 90s, please do get in touch. This is How You Do It.
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0: Yes, please do let me know what your first song was. And of course, as I said, anything else to do with the 1990s. And the website, by the way, don't forget, has previous shows on there too. So we'll be back again very, very soon with some more brilliant tunes from the 1990s right here on A Blast from the 90s. But to leave you for today, we are going to go back to 1993 and a bit more hip hop and a song by PM Dawn from the album, the Bliss album. Here he is with Looking Through Patient Eyes. Catch you later.

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2: In the UK, we have Beatlemania, Rolling Stones, Kinks, The Who and Pirate Radio. 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
3: Jeff Dorsett.

very good day to you. Welcome along. It is Solid Gold 60s. Jeff Dorsett in the deck chair for the next 60 minutes. So we open up with Cliff Richard and the Shadows and the Young Ones. And then Jose Feliciano doing the Doors there and Light My Fire. So we've got a story behind the song, comes from the Small Faces. The Best of British, especially for James Eaton, Thunder from Down Under. Get involved with the Kinks there. 5x4, Beatles and Stones for Alan Weber. And a couple of interviews. Promotions guy extraordinaire Judd Lander talking about Jerry Lee Lewis, and Martin Fisher, who was the co-writer of Wider Shade of Pale for Procol Harum, so we'll obviously be talking about that. Anyone who's in touch, please do so. The email is chunkyjeff@gmail.com. that's easy, chunkygeoff@gmail.com, or you can get me on WhatsApp 077 844 89 469. Hi to Hazel in South Africa, Patricia in Munich. Got them all on. Right, now, thought I'd go with the wonderful Andy Williams.

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2: Now, this is where we give you a backstory to a particular hit, and this week on Solid Gold 60s, we're going to 1968 for The Small Faces and Lazy Sunday, made number two in the UK from a brilliant album called Ogden's Nut Gone Flake. Real cult album, that was. This Steve Marriott song has got a traditional East End of London feel about it, bit of the music hall's touch. Keyboardist of the group Ian McLaglen said that when Steve came in with the song, it was much, much slower, and we started to take the mickey take out of him with singing along like Rooty Tooty Tooty, and Steve sang it with a great exaggeration of a Cockney accent. Drums were really good there, and Steve, of course, was a child actor. He was up for Dodger, wasn't he, in Oliver. How appropriate that is that we just played Oliver, Starshine. So he's used to that kind of sound. Steve didn't think it was a single, but the Small Faces manager did. Andrew Luke Oldham at the time, he was managing the Stones as well. And he released it without their permission, but it was a big success.

0: Premiership Pop Quiz. Now, here's Jeff Dorsett.
1: And a very good day to you. Welcome along, Solid Gold Cities. There's three questions for you. Give the answers in about 30 minutes' time. Question number one is a lyric. I want to know the artist and the song. This is the line I'm giving you. I see people turn their heads and quickly look away. I see people turn their heads and quickly look away. Who's the artist? What is the song? Question number two, you've got a 50-50 chance on this. Where was the guitarist Duane Eddy born? Was he A, USA, or B, Canada? So Duane Eddy, was he born in the USA or born in Canada? Question number three, who had a 1967 hit with Death of a Clown? Who had a 1967 hit with Death of a Clown?

0: the voice of David Clayton Thomas. Lead voice there of Blood, Sweat and Tears. They made a couple of great singles, didn't they? Spinning Wheel was one. You Made Me So Very Happy is there.
1: The best of British Solid Gold 60s with Jeff Dorset.
0: Right, now this is where we get involved. I want you to wave a flag here for British music. The Americans do it so well, we could and should. We should be saying this is a great, great song and it's worthy of Best of British. It could be a song, it could be an artist, as it is in this particular case, or it could just be a solo singer or a band. Any which way, send it on an email, please, to chunkyjeff@gmail.com. That's chunkygeoff@gmail.com. Or you can do it on WhatsApp 077-844-89469. And that's exactly what Thunder from Down Under has done. James Eaton, he said, I don't think we've done these guys before. We should have done them. Of course we should. And I always remember seeing a tribute band out there at the moment called Cast Off Kinks, where Mick Avery, the drummer for the Kinks, is doing that. Always comes out and sings Dedicated Follower of Fashion with a Tesco bag. Of course, other supermarkets are available, aren't they, Wayne? Right, two songs by the wonderful Kinks, spotlighting Ray Davis's writing, like this.

0: That's picked out there by James Eaton, Thunder from Down Under there in New Zealand, and he went with the Kinks and Well Respected Man, and before that, the Autumn Almanac. And if you want to do the same as James, all you've got to do, drop me a line, mark it Best of British, and I will definitely play them for you. 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Glad to do it. Right, one of the features that we have is a Motown memory. Let's introduce from Duke Fakir.
1: Hi, this is Duke Fakir of the Four Tops, and you're listening to Jeff Dorsett.

Every DJ's dream. Motown songs coming your way. Holland Dozer and Holland wrote it. Standing in the Shadows of Love. The wonderful Four Tops there. It's our Motown memory. And if you've got a favourite Motown track, all you've got to do, drop me an email. ChunkyJeff@gmail.com. Now, the life of the Moody Blues has been very, very different. In the days, 64, when Denny Lane was the lead voice and they had a number one single with Go Now, in came Justin Hayward and John Lodge. And they really turned this place upside down. And they had some massive success with songs like this.

0: Animals and Stones, back to back with Jeff Gossett.
1: Now, this is something that Alan Webber got involved in right from the beginning, called 5x4. Five representing the number of members in the Rolling Stones. Four is the Beatles. And we just going to call it Beatles and Stones. And if you've got a favourite Beatles and Stones tracks, all you've got to do, usual email address, chunkyjeff@gmail.com, and I'll be glad to play them for you. That's 5x4 is the name of the feature, Beatles and Stones. Right, now, we're going to give you the Beatles track first, and it's from a double CD inviting a Beatles live at the BBC, and here they are having a go live with a Chuck Berry number.

0: Beatles and Stones, love it there. Not Fade Away, the old Buddy Holly song done there by the Rolling Stones. And before that, live at the BBC, them doing Johnny B. Goode. And if you've got a favourite Beatles and Stones track, drop it on an email, chunkyjeff@gmail.com. Now, if you were in and around London in the early part of the 60s, there were two bands you wanted to go and see. One was Tony Rivers and the Castaways, and the other one was Brian Paul and the Tremolos.
1: You broke my heart, 'cause I couldn't dance. You didn't even want me around. But now I'm back to let you know that I can really shake 'em.

0: I'll tell you what, originally done by the Contours, a Motown memory it was at the time, Do You Love Me? And that was a number one single in 63 for Brian Paul and the Tremolos and Do You Love Me? Right, just ahead of a couple of interviews, let's give you the answer to the quiz. And hopefully you got 3 out of 3. Question number one was a lyric. I want to know the artist and the song, the line I gave you. I see people turn their heads and quickly look away. Who is it? What is it? It's the Rolling Stones doing Paint It Black. That wonderful sitar played by Brian Jones on it, wasn't it? And question number two, the 50-50 chance. Where was the guitarist Duane Eddy born? Was he born in the USA or was he born in Canada? The answer, USA. And question number three, who had the 1967 hit with Death of a Clown? Only hit he had, I think, to my knowledge, as a solo artist, Dave Davis out of the Kinks did that. Duane Eddy came from the USA and Rolling Stones, Paint It Black was the lyric. Right, now what we're going to do now is go to an interview. This guy was a great promoter and very, very knowledgeable, called Judd Lander. And we're talking here very much about rock and roll. Jerry Lee Lewis.
1: Oh, my experience with Jerry Lee Lewis is in about 1989, and I'm away on a management course in Texas, and I'm at in Dallas, and I had 10 other English guys with me who'd never been to America before. And once we'd done the course, I said to them, look, you know, have you ever been to Billy Bob's? They said, what's Billy Bob's? I said, it's a honky tonk. They said, what's a honky tonk? I said, well, imagine you've got loads of restaurants, loads of bars and a rodeo in the middle. That's what it is. So let me ring them up and find out if there's anything going on. So I ring up and the girl at the other end of the phone, I said, there's 10 English guys. Can we get in tonight to Billy Bob's? She said, yes, you can, but there's a turn on. I hadn't heard that since the Wheel Tappers and Shunters. She said, a turn. She said, it'll cost you $5 to get in. I said, okay, who's the turn? She said, Jerry Lee Lewis. I nearly dropped the phone on the floor. And unbelievable. Went over there, he did an hour and a half, and then he wrung his hair out in a bucket afterwards.
2: But this is the thing. Very surprising in those days. Of course, the deals they had were, well, A, there weren't any music lawyers around at the time. So the brighter the manager, the more he got. And, I mean, all the Sun artists got paid very little, as did Elvis.
1: Yeah.
2: And I remember doing a session in Sun Studios, which is very small, as you know. It's a dinky little room with a partition and then the control room. But in those days, you know, people would sign anything. I mean, we all did it, made mistakes, as did loads of other bands. Badfinger, a good example.
1: Yeah.
2: So, you know, they didn't. The only way they made the money was

0: I tell you what, that's great, isn't it? Hearing the Killer there doing a medley of rock and roll numbers. Jerry Lee Lewis for you there. Right, second of our interviews, Matthew Fisher, who with Gary Brooker co-wrote Wider Shade of Pale. Here we are with a chat about the wonderful Procol Harum song.
1: Something I always wanted to ask you, going back to the Procol Harum days, is that, you know, when you made that particular record at the time that everybody raves about, I mean, I love the work of Conquistador and Homburg and others, but everybody remembers it's won so many awards in Wider Shade of Pale. When you actually did that as Procol Harum, did you have any vision yourselves that you'd done something really special and this was going to be a big, big song?
2: Well, I have to explain that. I mean, I was 21 at the time, and I was a very young 21, and I was quite arrogant, actually. And I'd been convinced for ages that if anyone who had the sense to put out a record with me playing organ on it, it was bound to be a number one hit. So when they did put out a record and it went to number one, I thought, well, yeah, I said so, didn't I?
1: Yeah.
2: It took me a while to realise, well, no, it's not quite that simple, you know.
1: Sure. But it was huge, and you know, every time you have these polls going out as well that people talk about the most played record or the one that people hang in their memory the most or whatever, it's always up there. So, you know, it's got to sort of hang in your memory in everything that you did. But, of course, you worked quite hard as a band as well because you did a lot of festivals, you did a lot of tours, didn't you, as well, and worked hard to sort of earn your kudos, so to speak.
2: Yeah, well, we did a lot of work. We did a lot of touring in America, I remember, for the first couple of years.
1: Yeah.
2: I mean, I sort of left the band after about 3 years.
1: Yeah.
2: But I came back again much, much later. You know?
1: Sure.

0: I'm with Prunk Lahan, and I want a shade of pale from the Summer of Love in 1967. That's about where we've got to leave it. 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Stay safe, stay well, and whatever you do, look after one another.
1: Jeff Dawson, Solid Gold 60s.
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10: It is the Urban Meltdown radio show. Brett Costello with you, keeping you up front and in front when it comes to everything urban from across the globe. Whether it be independent or established artists, we have got you well and truly covered. Opening up this week with one of our favourites of the last 7 days, the latest release from R&B singer Eli Derby. His track Fine As You was released in late July. Production by Grammy winner Christopher Deep Henderson on this one as well. Loving the live guitar work from Brandon Thomas. It's a first play for you. Get around this one. Eli Derby and Fine As Hell here on the Urban Meltdown.

A track that's literally just dropped recently. Latest one from Honey Baby, featuring Grammy-nominated rapper J.I.D. The track is called A Thousand Times. And if you just joined us, before that one, Eli Derby, latest smooth offering from him called Fine As You. Latest release now from Lucky Day, keeping things pretty smoothed out on this edition of the Urban Meltdown. Nowhere Fast from Lucky Day. Brett Costello with you.

Liking that sound. It comes from Markay, MAR-K. The track It's Over here on the Urban Meltdown. A little something for you. Brett Costello keeping you up front and in front when it comes to everything urban. This next artist, Lumani, the tune Mind Your Business.

The sounds of Jalen Chords there, and the track is called My Boo. If you're loving the sounds you hear up on the Urban Meltdown radio show, then you're going to want to get around the Urban Meltdown Spotify playlist as well. Just search The Urban Meltdown, give us a like and a follow there. You can check out plenty of the tracks that have featured on the Urban Meltdown radio show over the recent months. You'll certainly hear this next guy there, Nate James, one of the quality releases over recent weeks. The track is called Set the Tone. We'll give you that one first before getting into Nipper and Blast together on a track called Homegrown. You know how we do, keeping you up front and in front on the Urban Meltdown.

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you just joined us here on the Urban Meltdown, keeping you up front and in front, up-tempo tunes back-to-back for you there. Danny Foster and Rouge with Lasita Jules on that tune, Saturday night. And before that, we gave you Reach for My Love, latest from the Sunburst Band and Dave Lee, featuring Tiffany Tazell on the vocals of that one as well. A bit of a story about this next track. It's a re-release from Jennifer Holliday. It's from the Recaptured project, this particular tune called Baby Tonight, reimagined mostly by Paul Simpson, who was involved in the original track as well. I did Shazam this tune just to make sure that I had the information about the track right, because the metadata was a little bit skew-iff. And it took me down a bit of a rabbit hole, because the tune actually Shazams as Leave Me from Cool Million featuring Laura Jackson. And the backing track is quite similar with that Steppers sound. You can follow that one online if you want as well. Looks like the Cool Million boys obviously involved with the Laura Jackson tune and also originally involved in this track as well. So certainly a lot of sonic similarities in these ones too. Either way, we're liking the tune. Back Tonight, Jennifer Holliday back for 2026 with this one. Here on the Urban Meltdown.

tune we gave you probably some good 6 to 9 months ago now, Don't Disturb This Groove from Ingram Street. It's got a bit of a re-up and renewed interest in that one on the back of the Realm remix that we gave you there. Brett Costello with you for the Urban Meltdown, taking in something from Japan and the UK now as we take the tempo down somewhat. Osamu Fukuzawa. Pretty sure I mostly nailed that one. The track is called Butterflies, and what a sweet little tune it is here on the Urban Meltdown.

0: There from Lucky Day that's doing the rounds at the moment, featuring Leon Thomas on that track as well. It's called Fly You Out. Don't forget, if you'd like to connect with the Urban Meltdown during the week, a couple of ways that you can do that. Facebook.com/Urban Meltdown Worldwide. You can also make sure you connect with us on Spotify. Give a like and a follow to The Urban Meltdown. A few different playlists for you over there to get around to. Before too long, we're going to give you the new one from Tamia. She's got a fresh slow jam called Forever and a Day. But first, this nice little R&B track, Jack Freeman, and the tune Me and You. Rick Costello with you here on The Urban Meltdown.
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had an exodus. After flipping through the paper, our kinfolk knew what was next for us. They headed north to lay down their roots. The train was filled with hope, from the freight cars to the caboose. Next stop, Chicago, the big city of dreams and broad shoulders. This was the hot spot, even though the winters were much colder. Many made their way to the south side and adopted it. It was here that they fell in love with this.

Louisville, these country folk figured out how to make a way. Our people made something out of nothing. There's always been magic in our DNA. From our art, our poetry, to the music we would play, the whole world watched as our black renaissance was put on full display. We were raised right, traditions were passed down, we welcomed new life. 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We spread love from the lake to state on 31st.

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1: This boogie's in my soul. 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
2: The latest sounds there from Chaka Khan, featuring Snoop Dogg on that one as well. It's called Boogie's in My Soul. Given it to you a few times over the last couple of months. That one's still doing the rounds at the moment. Before that, Layla Hathaway and her tune, 47th Street. Brett Costello with you for the Urban Meltdown Radio Show, keeping you up front and in front. New album from Eric Bellinger is out now. This one's our choice cut from the album, not necessarily the official single. There has been a few of those floating around. This is Cry In Front Of You. Do check out the new Eric Bellinger album. It's the Urban Meltdown.

0: slowing things down. Their latest release from Coco Jones, loving most of her stuff. That one is called Love Me Through. Well, Beanie Man has got a new album release. It's called Eminence. As you'd expect, plenty of dancehall reggae flavour type of tunes on there from Beanie Man, but he opens the album with a collaboration from Rick Ross, which is a little bit different. This track is called 305-876. It's using the old Juicy Fruit track from Matume that was also made famous for hip-hop fans by the notorious B.I.G. Something a little bit different from Beanie Man, we're liking this one. 305-876 it's called, from the Eminence album here on the Urban Meltdown.
1: Ricky Rouse. Maybach Music. Kamar McGregor.

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If you thought the sample sounded familiar in that tune, you've got to cast your mind back to the 90s and remember the track from Shy, If I Ever Fall in Love. That one's been done by Chameleon featuring C. Lock. And the name of the track in 2026 is called In Here. Don't forget, if you'd like to link with the Urban Meltdown during the week, there's a few ways you can do that. 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Just search the Urban Meltdown. There's a few playlists over there you can check out that kind of mirror the type of sounds that you're hearing up here on the radio show. So if you like the show, you're going to love the Spotify playlists as well. Before too long, we're giving you the new one from Erykah Badu. It's called Witch Doctor. But first, a tune that's been flying high in the UK soul charts. Paul Simpson presents Leon Neal. And this tune, it's called When Somebody Loves You, here on the Urban Meltdown.

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just joined us here on the Urban Meltdown, keeping you up front and in front, up-tempo tunes back-to-back for you there. Danny Foster and Rouge with Lasita Jules on that tune, Saturday night. And before that, we gave you Reach for My Love, latest from the Sunburst Band and Dave Lee, featuring Tiffany Tazell on the vocals of that one as well. A bit of a story about this next track. It's a re-release from Jennifer Holliday. It's from the Recaptured Project, this particular tune

the Laura Jackson tune, and also originally involved in this track as well. So certainly a lot of sonic similarities in these ones too. Either way, we're liking the tune. Back Tonight, Jennifer Holliday, back for 2026 with this one here on the Urban Meltdown.

tune we gave you probably some good 6 to 9 months ago now, Don't Disturb This Groove from Ingram Street. It's got a bit of a re-up and renewed interest in that one on the back of the Realm remix that we gave you there. Brett Costello with you for the Urban Meltdown, taking in something from Japan and the UK now as we take the tempo down somewhat. Osamu Fukuzawa. Pretty sure I mostly nailed that one. The track is called Butterflies, and what a sweet little tune it is here on the Urban Meltdown.

The next one there from Lucky Day that's doing the rounds at the moment, featuring Leon Thomas on that track as well. It's called Fly You Out. Don't forget, if you'd like to connect with the Urban Meltdown during the week, a couple of ways that you can do that. Facebook.com/Urban Meltdown Worldwide. You can also make sure you connect with us on Spotify. Give a like and a follow to The Urban Meltdown. A few different playlists for you over there to get around to. Before too long, we're going to give you the new one from Tamia. She's got a fresh slow jam called Forever and a Day. But first, this nice little R&B track, Jack Freeman, and the tune Me and You. Rick Costello with you here on The Urban Meltdown.

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7: Hello there, welcome along to another edition of That 70s Sound with me, Dave Edwards. We've got all the usual things, of course. We've got a TV Times, that's a TV theme from the 1970s. We've got a music chain quiz. If you haven't got that, you'll need a piece of paper and a pen. We've got some movie magic for you. This hour we're going back to 1979 for that. And of course, we finish the hour with our 12-inch disco remix. Now, theme-wise, well, it's something that can be very interesting once you start doing research on it. The theme is band name origins. So we'll be looking back at how bands got their name. And so it should be very interesting.
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That's Debbie Harry doing the vocals there, of course, and it's Blondie and Denis, the two founders of the band, Debbie Harry and Chris Stein, first called their new band Angel and the Snake. The name for the new band then transformed into Blondie after a motorist called out to Deborah, "Hello, Blondie." At first they called themselves Blondie and the Banzai Babies, but that was then shortened to Blondie. Our next band are the Doobie Brothers, and they got their name whilst they were sitting around a breakfast table with a friend who suggested a name, the name being the Doobie Brothers. Don't worry, I'll explain a little more after this.

The Doobie Brothers and What a Fool Believes. Tom Johnson, who was a founder of the band and was a guitarist, says that the band, originally known as Pud, was sitting around a breakfast table when a friend who was not part of the band said, "Why don't you call yourselves the Doobie Brothers?" He suggested that because the night before they had been partaking, shall I say, of a few spliffs, and another name for a spliff was a doobie. And so that's what they did. The guy was kidding, but later they said, "Hey, that's such a good idea," that they named the band the Doobie Brothers.

0: Formed in 1970, that's a band that used to be called Smile, but it was changed to Queen when Freddie Mercury actually joined the group as the lead singer, because he liked the name for the transvestite connotation and the glamorous image of queens in royalty. And that, of course, was Queen and Don't Stop Me Now. And all that brings us round to this.
1: And now, it's
2: time for
3: the
2: TV time.
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4: Now for something completely different.
0: Yes, it's the TV times, and as you know, this is where we take you back to the 1970s, and in particular to the TV shows. Now, perhaps you have a fond memory of a particular TV show. Well, you never know, we may be playing that theme for you right now, here on TV Times. Now, for TV Times, we've got a show here from 1970 that features a band, the band being the Partridge Family. Now, apparently, the band comes about when a group of musical siblings convince their widow mother, backteller Shirley Partridge, to help them out by singing as they record a pop song in their garage. The show starred Shirley Jones and David Cassidy. The theme for the Partridge Family was written by Diane Hildebrand.

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That's Foreigner and Feels Like the First Time. Apparently, British guitarist Mick Jones chose the name because three of the members were Americans and three were British, meaning at least half of them would be foreigners, regardless of which country they were in, be it America or the UK. Our next group is Bad Company. And apparently the founding member, Paul Rogers, named the group after a illustration he found in a Victorian book about morals. And the picture showed an innocent child looking up at an unsavoury character leaning against a lamppost. The caption read, "Beware of bad company." Here they are with Can't Get Enough.

That's AC/DC from 1979 and the title track off their album called Highway to Hell, which was put out by Atlantic Records. The song was all about the arduous nature of touring. The name AC/DC came about after a band member saw AC/DC on a sewing machine. It stood for Alternating Current, Direct Current. The band didn't realise it was also the slang for being a bisexual, which caused a few misunderstandings in their early days. Now, if you're going to have a go at our music chain quiz, now's the time to sort out your piece of paper and pen, OK? Taking us there, it's the band Canned Heat. Apparently, they got the inspiration for the name while they were all sitting around listening to an old Tommy Johnson record called Canned Heat Mama. Here's Canned Heat now with Let's Work Together.

0: Let's work together from Canned Heat. A group was put together by two blues enthusiasts by the name of Alan Wilson and Bob Height. And that Tommy Johnson record I was talking about came out in 1928. And that brings us round to this.
1: We play gold just for you. The music changed.
0: Yes, here we are at the stage of the programme where we do our music chain quiz. Hopefully you've got your piece of paper and pen ready. So here we go.
2: First link.
0: Which of these albums did Elton John release first? Goodbye Yellow Brick Road, Blue Moves or Victim of Love?
2: Second link.
0: Who had a hit in 1978 with the song Love Is in the Air? Was it John Paul Young, Leo Sayer or Barry Manilow?
2: Third link.
0: What were Northern Soul group Wiggins Ovation doing in the snow in 1975?
2: Fourth link.
0: What Can I Say and Lido Shuffle were two mid-70s hits for which US solo star?
2: Fifth link.
0: And finally, Soul Brother No. 1 was the nickname of which legendary performer? Was it Sam Cooke, James Brown or Percy Sledge?
1: The music changed.
0: So there you are. Those are the five links or five questions you have to answer. And I'll be back later in the show to give you all the answers.

We go back to 1978 for that one. That's September, of course, from Earth, Wind and Fire. The song was written by Ali Willis and Morris White, based on a music sequence developed by guitarist Al Mackay. The group was originally called the Salty Peppers. The group recorded for Capitol for a couple of years without drawing much attention. In 1971, they signed with Warner Brothers and renamed themselves Earth, Wind and Fire after the elements in the astrological chart.

0: Those are the Tramps and Soul Searching Time. The Tramps, of course, grew up in Philadelphia. And in their younger days, they would sing on street corners. And passers-by would be saying to them, all you guys will ever be are Tramps. And that's how they got the name.
1: It's now time to bring you some movie magic.
0: For movie magic, we go back to 1979 and an American musical comedy film directed by Alan Arkush and starring PJ Souls, Vince Van Patten, Clint Howard and Dae Young. The film is called Rock and Roll High School. In the film, the Vince Lombardi High School keeps losing principals to nervous breakdowns because of the students' love of rock and roll and their disregard for education. The leader of the students, Riff Randall, is not only the worst-behaved pupil, but is also the biggest Ramones fan. She even waits 3 days to get a ticket to go and see the band, hoping to meet Joey Ramone, so she can give him a song that she wrote, the song being Rock and Roll High School. The Ramones actually feature very heavily in the film. And the Ramones got their name in honour of Paul McCartney, who earlier in his career used to call himself Paul Ramone. The members of the band all used the last name Ramone, even though it's not their given name. Here are the Ramones now with the theme from Rock and Roll High School.

Just had to squeeze every drop out of that one. That's Led Zeppelin and Rock and Roll from 1972, put out in 1971 on their fourth album, released as a single in 1972. Now, the naming of the group is quite interesting. The Yardbirds

Just wrapping up their final US tour before splitting up, guitarist Jimmy Page was determined to keep the act going, renaming a new lineup the New Yardbirds. Keith Moon of The Who is rumoured to have said it'll probably go down like a lead balloon or Led Zeppelin, thus inspiring the final name change to Led Zeppelin, the lead being spelled L-E-D to make sure people pronounce the name correctly. So there we are, that's how they got their name. Now, if you had a go at our music chain quiz, got the answers very shortly. After a track from a group that famously, while searching for a name, blindly stuck a pin into a map of America, and it landed on Bay City, Michigan. Yes, it's the Bay City Rollers.

0: Money Honey from the Bay City Rollers. The song was written by Eric Faulkner and Stuart Wood, two members of the band, of course. Did quite well. It got to number 3 in Australia, number 1 in Canada, 16 in Germany, 4 in Ireland, 11 in New Zealand, 17 in Sweden, number 3 here in the UK, and number 9 in the USA. Right now, here, as promised, are the answers to the quiz.
1: We play gold just for you, the music chain.
0: This is the time of the programme where we give you all the answers to our music chain quiz. So hopefully you've got your piece of paper ready with all your answers on. Okay, right, here we go.
2: First link.
0: Which of these albums did Elton John release first? Goodbye Yellow Brick Road, Blue Moves, or Victim of Love? Well, the first one released was Goodbye Yellow Brick Road.
2: Second link.
0: Who had a hit in 1978 with the song Love Is in the Air? Was it John Paul Young, Leo Sayer, or Barry Manilow? Well, of course, it was John Paul Young.
2: Third link.
0: What were Northern Soul group Wiggins Ovation doing in the snow in 1975? Well, they were skiing in the snow.
2: Fourth link.
0: What Can I Say and Lido Shuffle were two mid-70s hits for which US solo star? Well, of course, it was Boz Scaggs.
2: Fifth link.
0: And finally, Soul Brother Number 1 was the nickname of which legendary performer? Was it Sam Cooke, James Brown, or Percy Sledge? Well, the Soul Brother Number 1 was James Brown.
1: The music chain.
0: So there you are. Those are the five answers to our five links or questions in our music chain quiz. If you've done well, congratulations. If you're not done too well, then don't worry. You can have another go next time you have a listen to that 70s sound.
1: The music.

0: KC and the Sunshine Band, and That's the Way I Like It. The band got their name from lead vocalist Harry Wayne Casey's last name, i.e. KC. And the Sunshine Band came from their home state of Florida, which of course is the Sunshine State. They're originally called KC and the Sunshine Junkanoo Band, as some of the members came from a band called Miami Junkanoo Band. So that's how that came about. But let's say, it all came out in the wash and they became KC and the Sunshine Band. And that track, That's the Way I Like It, came out in 1975. And that brings us very neatly round to this.
1: And now it's time for the Disco 12-incher.
0: Yes, it's last track time. I'm going out with the Bee Gees. And the name the Bee Gees kind of evolved over time. Of course, in 1958, the Gibb family moved from England to Queensland, Australia. Young 12-year-old Barry Gibb and his brother sang for coins at the local motor car speedway. The speedway owner, Bill Good, and local radio DJ and driver Bill Gates noticed the boys' talent. Because Barry, Bill Good and Bill Gates all shared BG initials, they suggested the name the Bee Gees. And later the letters were retrofitted to stand for Brothers Gibb, matching the actual family members in the group. We're going out with the Bee Gees and a song from them entitled Staying Alive. And with that, just remains for me to say thank you for listening to me. This has been Dave Edwards and That 70 Sound, looking at band name origins. Hopefully you've enjoyed it. Finally, let me say as usual, look after yourselves. And yes, you know, be good.
2: Well,

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3: Super

So welcome along. Supersonic 70s is Jeff Dorsett. I'm your pilot of these airwaves for the next 60 minutes. Some great 70s tracks. Open up with a one-hit wonder, JoJo Gunn and Run, Run, Run. And then Clout, I think that came from Holland, if I remember right, and Substitute. So straight around the song comes from Sailor, a cover from another brother, A Squeeze Do Wings. We've got a glam rock hit from the Glitter Band, a double-decker involving John Miles, a special track, good one, this. For Gary McNeice, Mr. Northern Ireland. Also a little bit of story about the Bee Gees and a documentary on the TV. And a couple of interviews. Phil Chapman, yes, a great erstwhile producer, but talking about working with Queen. And then Kevin Godley, One Quarter of 10cc. So we'll play one of their biggest hits. If you want to get in touch, please do so. The email is chunkyjeff@gmail.com. That's chunkygeoff@gmail.com. Or get me on WhatsApp, 077-844-89469. Always pleased to hear from you. Supersonic 70s, plenty to get through. Let's go with this. Candlewick Green.

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2: Ah, then this is where we give you the backstory to a particular hit. And this week on Supersonic 70s, we're going to 1975 for Glass of Champagne by Sailor. Made number two in the UK in 75 from an album called Trouble. Now, the song was written by their frontman, George Kougounis. Now, you try saying that one after a few sherbets down at your local. It's a light-hearted song featuring some typical foolish romanticising about the oldest profession in the world. Their first release was a concept album based on the theme of sailors on shore leave. It established the band. The Sailors' founding frontman, Phil Pickett, went on to play keyboards and also doing the harmonica on Culture Club's number one hit, Karma Chameleon. So, story behind the song, Glass of Champagne.

0: on Supersonic 70s. It's the Glam Rock Hit with Jeff Dorsett.
1: Glam Rock Hit, Jeff Dorsett.
2: Now, I actually had the pleasure of interviewing and also introducing both of those there. The Gorilla Band down at New Milton. Yeah, great stuff there. Nice people, great chat. Plenty of glam going on here. So we'll give you this, the Glam Rock Hit, Glitter Band. It's called Just For You.

0: this is John Russell from the Glitter Band. You're now listening to Jeff Dorser.
1: Yeah, thank you very much indeed. Right, okay, John, he was there when I did the introducing stuff as well that went on. Quiz coming up shortly, but before we get there, going to play this one, especially for my good friend, Mr. Northern Ireland, Gary McNeice. I know he's a big fan of this, as is Barry, and I thought we'd dig this one out for you. One hit wonder in the end from 1971. Do you remember, Gary? Autumn.

0: Premiership Pop Quiz. Now, here's Jeff Dorsett.
1: So that was My Little Girl by a band called Autumn. Three questions for you. All sorts of options coming your way. Answers in about 30 minutes. Now, Barry Manilow had his first success with which song? There's a three-way chance on this. Barry Manilow's first success in the UK, was it Could It Be Magic, I Write the Songs, or Mandy? So, Barry Manilow, first success, was it Could It Be Magic, I Write the Songs, or Mandy? Question number two, Beggar's Banquet is an album by whom? And question number three, this is a tough one, what was Prince's first album released in 1978? As I said, just for fun, answers, about half an hour.

That's Roger Glover out of Deep Purple. He's a bass player, but he's also a great producer. And he did that, turned out to be a one-hit wonder for him there, Love Is All. And it was the Butterfly Ball coming right there. Okay, Blue Mink up next.

0: went around long as a band. Blue Mink, Madeline Bell, and Roger Cook were the key members of it there. Cook of Greenaway, wonderful people. Remember doing an interview with Roger Cook. He now lives in Nashville and super to talk to because his songwriting in the 70s, they were so big, weren't they? Cook and Greenaway, coming your way.
1: The best of British supersonic 70s with Jeff Dossett.
0: Right, now the idea here is I want you to nominate some people. It could be a song, it could be a solo artist, could be a band. Best of British. Remember all the acts that you could come up with and send it on an email to chunkyjeff@gmail.com. I bet Gary McNeese will come up with a few. So Best of British, it is a feature that we have. You can send it on chunkyjeff, chunkyjeff@gmail.com, or you can do it on WhatsApp 077-844-89469. Today's nomination is the wonderful Sutherland Brothers and Quiver and the Arms of Mary. Best of British. Get involved.

to get any better than that. Southern Brothers and Quiver and the Arms of Mary. It's our Best of British nomination. And you can do it. Get on there on the email, chunkyjeff@gmail.com. Now, a great artist, sadly no longer with us, John Miles. He had some terrific stuff. Everybody Plays Music. It's such a long song. We played it several times. But also he went on for years to be the music director for Tina Turner. But John Miles has had such a varied career, so I'm going to play two songs as a double-decker. The second one is Slow Down, but the first one is a Northern Soul gem called 1 Minute Every Hour. And I always remember it was on the Orange label.

0: couple of great songs there by John Miles. First up, 1 minute in every hour, and then Slow Down. And if you want two songs by the same artist, it's a double decker. That's how you headline it. Send an email, chunkyjeff@gmail.com. Right, interview time. Let's go with this one. Now, picking a support act is always a little bit scary. I can remember Aerosmith decided they would have Kiss as their support act. By the time they got on there, the stage had been ripped up and burnt, and Aerosmith and Steven Tyler and the gang had to follow that. Very difficult. Now, the other one that you didn't want to tour with and have as a support was Queen. And here, a producer, Phil Chapman, talks about how they prepared.
1: Yes, and they weren't afraid, were they? In the early days, I mean, you split the book, or I did when I was reading it there, into several categories. There was the early days, 71 to 75. I mean, they were low on the bill, but often would blow people away. And I should think there were a lot of people. I don't know if you've got any particular stories, Phil, but I should think there are some people who got put out on the road with them, where Queen were low down on the bill, but they'd already gained a bit of a reputation, and you were the top of the bill. And suddenly you see these guys and you think, you know, we've got to follow them later on. I'd rather not have them on the bill. Anything like that, Phil?
2: Yeah, well, the biggest band that happened to was Mott the Hoople, who were Queen's introduction to major touring, both in the UK and in the US, although in the US it was sadly cut short. But that was Queen's introduction to playing larger theatres rather than doing college gigs. And they rose to the occasion. But as I said earlier, they had utter self-belief and utter commitment. So when they turned up to rehearse for the Mott the Hoople tour, they were in a freezing cold old cinema that had had all the seats taken out, and the stage was mocked up at, in front of where the screen went. And all of the Mott the Hoople road crew were there in scarves, hats, two jumpers and a thick coat. Queen arrived in all their thin satin stage gear, yeah, because they wanted to rehearse exactly as it would be, so that anything that could needed ironing out, they would find it there and then. And it was that attention to detail and commitment to getting it right, commitment to excellence really, that carried them through. And Mott the Hoople saw the results at first hand. When they had a support band that were getting asked for encores and were getting growing crowds as their reputation grew as the tour progressed.

0: Just ahead of an interview on Supersonic 70s with 10cc, let's give you the answer to the quiz and hopefully you manage to get 3 out of 3. The first one, you had a three-way chance on this one. Barry Manilow and his first success in the UK. I said, was it A, Could It Be Magic, B, I Write the Songs, or C, Mandy? The answer, C, Mandy. Question number two, Beggar's Banquet is an album by whom? We're talking Rolling Stones. And question number three, I thought it would be the toughest one of all. Did you get this? What was Prince's first album called, released in 1978? For You was the album. Rolling Stones did Beggar's Banquet. And the first success for Barry Manilow in the UK was Mandy. Right, we now have a second interview. Now, what a talent 10cc were and why. Tremendous. Four songwriters. We're going to talk very much here to one of them, Kevin Godley, and then play one of the songs that he wrote with Lowell Cream.
1: I have to ask you this. How did it feel? 10cc days. I think I'm right in saying that it's the only group I know with four lead singers and four writers. I might be wrong, but I think it's the only one I can ever think of that had guys that alternated so well. Can you think of another one?
2: I can't. I was going to say the Beatles for a minute, but no, that wasn't quite the case with them, because they had a producer as well, and we produced ourselves.
1: You did, yeah.
2: I think one of the contributing factors to the kind of music we made was the fact that we were living out of town. We were working out of Stockport in Lancashire, so we were well out the centre, so the influences that we had musically were totally different to everybody else's. We weren't trendy, in inverted commas. So we could kind of do what we want. We were an individualist unit, all four of us, and it worked well. The chemistry was good.
1: Absolutely.

And talking about the songwriting skills of Kevin Godley as part of 10cc, I was just looking down the CD I've got in front of me, their greatest hits. He wrote or co-wrote Rubber Bullets, Donna. He also co-wrote The Dean and I, which we have there. Plenty of good stuff that they did, didn't they? Super. Right, going to play a Bee Gees track next because I saw a great documentary in the last month or so. Their life story from top to bottom. And this was the title of it. It's called How to Mend a Broken Heart. This is the documentary.

0: check out that documentary. It's called How to Mend a Broken Heart. Bee Gees.
1: American anthems, the biggest selling songs, supersonic 70s.

0: Paul Simon, Mother and Child Reunion from 1972. That's about where we've got to leave it. Thanks very much for your company. Hope you enjoyed Supersonic 70s. Keep the requests coming in, especially for Best of British and anything else you want to hear from the 70s, and send it on an email, chunkyjeff@gmail.com. Stay safe, stay well, look after one another.
1: Jeff Daughter, Supersonic 70s.
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5: Welcome along to this week's edition of the A to Z of UK hits here on your number one station. Hi, I'm Richie Todd with you for the next hour. As we look back over the UK singles charts when they first began in November 1952, playing the hits alphabetically from A to Z. The letter P once again this week. And we start in 2016 and a UK number one for Zayn Malik on the way.
2: When you do oldies, you gotta do them right. 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

Imposter, pseudonym for Elvis Costello, of course, reached number 16 in 1983. Pills and Soap, Pillow Talk, Zayn Malik of One Direction, of course, number one in 2016 to get things underway this week on this week's A to Z of UK hits right here on your number one station. And we continue now. Pinball, the title of the next song. This is a great song. One Hit Wonder, number eight in 1974 for Brian Protheroe.

There's Brian Prothero. More recent years, better known as being the voiceover. He's not anymore, but he was the voiceover on the First Dates Channel 4 TV show. Number 8 in 1974 with that, it is called Pinball. And this is one of three versions of Pinball Wizards you're going to hear on the programme. In fact, let's do all three of them back to back. We start in 1969, number 4 in the charts for The Who. We'll then have something from the New Seekers and Elton John's versions from the 1970s.

It's Elton John's version of Pinball Wizard from 1976, which peaked at number 7 in the charts. New Seekers, Pinball Wizard, See Me, Feel Me, their medley, which peaked at number 16 in 1973. And we started off with The Who, number 4 in 1969, with Pinball Wizard on the A to Z of UK hits. Next up, 1994, ZZ Top.

Number 15 in 1994, ZZ Top. That is Pin Cushion on this week's edition of the A to Z of UK Hits. Okay, 1994 is where we'll end the first part of the show as well. Number 27 in the charts for Crowded House. This is called Pineapple Head.

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1: Hey, the set of UK hits, welcome back. Two songs called Pink to get part two of the show underway. Aerosmith, number 13 in 1999 and in 2023 from the Barbie movie soundtrack, there's Lizzo and her song Pink. And now, number one in 2024, Chapel Roan and Pink Pony Club.

such a big number one in the charts in 2024. Chapel Roan and Pink Pony Club on this week's A to Z of UK Hits. Got a couple more Pink songs to play you, both from the 1980s. And we start in 1989 now with Buzzbox.

Altered Images, Pinky Blue. Number 35 in 1982, Fuzzbox before that, Pink Sunshine, A to Z of UK hits. And now two versions of Pipeline. We start in 1963 with the Shantays.

song is called Pipeline. Originally hits for the Shantays back in 1963, where it reached number 16, and a kind of disco version from 1977 from Bruce Johnston peaked at number 33 in the charts. Thank you for your company on the programme this week. Two songs to play you. Going to play out with Paul McCartney, Pipes of Peace, number one in early 1984. And Gene Vincent from 1960 will end the show. Pistol Packin' Mama. Thanks for listening this week. Talk to you next time.

Hello there, welcome along, it's The Late Zone on RFTK Radio, Mersey Radio. Jeff Hobbs here with you, keeping you company. Hope I find you okay. Kicked off with Annie Lennox from 1992, Walking on Broken Glass. But I wouldn't advise it, I wouldn't. Don't try it at home. Well, I hope I find you okay, and we're live till midnight, of course. All the usual bits and bobs, of course. Vintage top three, taking you back to this week in 1982. Featured artist, Roger Daltrey. New tracks this week come from Ray Kenny and iAtlas. We've got another band or artist, Anagram. Got the Pillow Talk track, other tunes, and me kind of waffling on in between. If you want to get in contact, you're more than welcome to do so. Got the Facebook pages open, of course. 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A dog-free studio at the minute, but that'll probably change in the course of the evening. Right, let's get on with it. Bella Kay and Steady.

Bella Kay and Steady in the charts recently. It's weird, actually, you know, because the charts change so quick, don't they? And things. I mean, there's some songs that have been. It's weird, actually, because there's a couple of songs, because I always look at the charts on a Friday, you know, and there's some songs that have been in there for forever, you know. And they're from like a couple of years ago, and they're still on the charts now, you know, old songs that have come in, and they just hover. They just kind of hover in the charts, down the bottom end, you know, lower than the top 40 sort of thing, you know. It's weird. Vintage top three coming up. Before that, first reading of this week's band or artist anagram. Ready for this one? Milder Spy. Milder Spy. Who could that be? Milder Spy. We'll give the answer, of course. Play a song from that band or artist whose named sort of anagrammed is Milder Spy, of course, in the next hour. And now...

0: The Vintage Top 3. Time for the Vintage Top 3, taking you back to this week in 1982. Top 3 this week in that year, one going up, one going down, and a non-mover.
1: Number 3.

mystery.

our vintage top three this week in 1982. On the top three, one going up, one going down, and an on mover. Last week's number two, this week's number three for Duran Duran, Save a Prayer. Last week's number four, this week's number two for Dire Straits, Private Investigations. And non mover at number one is for Survivor, Eye of the Tiger. Stayed there for 4 weeks. And misheard lyric, the last known survivor stalks his bread in the night. Stalks his bread in the night. Well, he's probably hungry. Yeah, anyway. Don't forget, if you want to suggest the year we take you back to, all you need to do is just pick a year, any year. rftkstudio@gmail.com. That's rftkstudio@gmail.com. By the way, if you like your old charty bits, tomorrow night we're playing the oldies, taking you back to this week in 1989. Section of songs in the top 40 from this week in that particular year. Yeah, 1989. That's where we're taking you back to tomorrow night between 10 and midnight. A big hi to Madgers. Now, of course, you're listening on RFTK. You can catch Madgers on Thursday between 8 and 10. Could be the Survivors, could be Split Decisions, Moments in Time. She'll probably tell me very, very shortly. So, yeah, anyway, tomorrow night between 8 and 10. Right, Chris Farlow for 1960s. Out of time. Nah, we've got plenty of time, yeah. Thankfully.

0: Automatic and Monster from 2006. Before that, Chris Farlow from 1966. And Out of Time. It's the Late Zone. We're here till midnight. Now, what was I going to say? Do you know, I watched this thing on YouTube. I was just sort of looking around, and I spotted this old series, an old sitcom. And it's called Lucky Fella with David Jason in it. And it's kind of, I don't know, it was very, very similar. His character is very, very similar to Granville, really, in it. And, you know, and it had, there's some little guest ones on there. They had Prunella Scales playing a farmer's wife on one of them that I watched. But yeah, it's called Lucky Fella. And it's got David Jason in it. And I think it must be from the 70s, I would think. But, yeah, his character is very, very similar to Granville. Very, very similar sort of thing, you know. But, yeah, it was, I just started watching it. I couldn't sleep, and I spotted this thing. I'll see what it's about. I think I ended up watching about six or seven of the blooming things in the end. Oh, dear, dear, dear. Anyway, old 70s sitcoms. It's kind of nice to escape, really, isn't it? Sort of go back a bit. And, you know, back in the old days, you know. Right, how you doing with this band or artist anagram? Milder Spy. Who could that be? We'll give the answer to that, of course, a bit later. Milder Spy, a band or artist anagram. Right, first two tracks by a featured artist from Roger Daltrey. Both of these are from 1973.
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0: just a boy giving it all away. Just a boy.
1: First two tracks from our featured artist, Roger Daltrey, both from 1973. I'm Free with the London Philharmonic Orchestra, and then Giving It All Away. I actually prefer the version with the Philharmonic Orchestra. I'll just play you a little bit of the... I'll play you a little bit of the version where he hasn't got the orchestra with him.

Yeah, I think the orchestra just gives it that extra sort of thing. And also, his voice is a lot stronger on the one with the orchestra as well. Starbuck, 1976, Moonlight Feels Right. Unless it's cloudy, of course, and you can't see the blooming thing.

0: Incognito, Jocelyn Brown from 1991, always there. Before that, Starbuck from 1976, Moonlight Feels Right. It's the Late Zone on RFTK Radio, Mersey Radio. Wednesday night, live through till midnight, repeated on RFTK midnight till 2 a.m. on a Saturday morning. Well, you know what? Friday, we went out, right? We sort of thought, oh, yeah, we'll sort of pop out. We had some little bits to do beforehand. I had to go and do just a couple of little errands and stuff. Anyway, we kind of decided to we just go out. Anyway, we went on a bit of an epic drive, to be honest. We went to this place called, what was it called? It was called Brough Castle. So we went up past Barnard Castle. Yeah, my eyes were fine, by the way. And yeah, we ended up at this place called Brough Castle. Free to get in. It was fantastic. How much of it was a ruin, but you know, there was quite a bit of it still there. So anyway, we sort of went there. Then we ended up going to this other place called Shap Abbey, and that was another place that was free to get in. It was called Shap Abbey, right? And we ended up right up in Cumbria, and then we went on this road near sort of Durham. It's very similar to the Snake Pass, and we thought, yeah, we'll have a look at this road. And we started drawing. Yeah. Anyway, when we went a bit further, the scenery was absolutely stunning, and we sort of parked up this sort of viewpoint place. And that's sort of something to eat, you know, because we sort of took a packed lunch and all that lot. And yeah, the views are absolutely amazing. And so yeah, we went out. We left about, I think, about 11 o'clock. We left, right? We got back about 10. Oh dear, I tell you, when we go out, we sort of go out, you know. But yeah, beautiful scenery, sort of right up into sort of North Yorkshire, into Cumbria and into Durham, you know. And then we sort of came back via Scotch Corner, straight down the A1 back home, which was, yeah, it was quite a day out actually, and the weather was nice too. It wasn't too hot either. It was just right.
1: It was an early morning yesterday.

Coulter. Hey everybody, before that Supertramp, Goodbye Stranger from 1979. It's the latest Zomer hit till midnight, of course, and what else have I been watching on YouTube? Not a lot. Do you know what? A lot of the time, right, I put something on to watch it and I start getting into it and then I wake up and then there's something completely different on there. I just doze off watching stuff on there. I think what it is, sort of, with the job I do now, sometimes I just get so tired. Because what it is, right, because you're driving like a company vehicle, other people on the road, they sort of seem to try and, I don't know, they just deliberately drive in front of you, or they'll cut in front of you on the motorways and sort of stuff like that, you know. So you've got to sort of keep your wits about you all the time, you know, more than what you do if you're driving your car, you know, because obviously a company vehicle, they'll be like, oh yeah, you know, they'll sort of deliberately try and cause an accident so they can claim, you know. That's what a lot of it is. But yeah, you know, you're sort of concentrating on that, on the roads a lot more. Then there's also other bits to do with the job as well. So, of course, by the time I get home, I'm absolutely shattered. And then I often have to call at the shop as well, get the click and collect as well, and things. So I'm sort of waiting around and stuff, you know. Yeah, for the click and collect. Or sometimes I have to sort of pop in the shop and get stuff as well. So yeah, by the time I get home, I'm sort of like, well, I didn't tell you. Eddie Rabbit from 1981, he loves a rainy night.

Hello from 1975, New York Groove. Before that, Eddie Rabbit, I Love a Rainy Night. I do, as long as I don't have to go out in it. That's the thing. If you've got to go out in it, it's no good, is it? Really, you know. As long as you're indoors, I don't mind. But do you know what? I thought I was going to get caught in the rain today. I just got out of the car and I thought, I'm not going to take me coat because I've got to carry the blooming thing round, you know. So anyway, I thought, I'll leave the coat. And I was just starting to walk and I thought, oh my goodness. I was halfway between the car and work and it started spitting rain. I thought, oh no, I'm going to get soaked. But lucky enough, it stopped. So that was okay. Lionel Richie from 1984. And Running With The Night.

Jamiroquai, Love Philosophy. Before that, Lionel Richie and Running With The Night. It's the Late Zone, we're here till midnight. Got our two new tracks coming up very, very shortly. Also got the Pillow Talk track coming up later. And we'll reveal the answer to our band or artist anagram and play you a song from that anagrammed band or artist as well. Before that, though, we'll do another recap on the band or artist anagram. The anagram is, you ready for this? It's Milder Spy. That's M-I-L-D-E-R, by the way. Milder Spy. Who could that be? We'll give the answer to that, of course, very, very shortly. Right, two new tracks come from Ray Kenny and I Atlas.

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Before that, we had Ray Kenny and Wall of Sound. 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On Instagram, RayKennyMusic75. Also on TikTok and Spotify as well. We'll have two new tracks for you next week. Back to 1975 with Helen Reddy and Angie Baby.

0: Snow Patrol, Chasing Cars. And before that, Helen Reddy and Angie Baby. Do you remember that one? I think it was a main hit, actually, in the UK back in 1975. Right, final track from our featured artist coming up. Before that, though, the final recap on our band or artist anagram. The anagram, Milder Spy. It's M-I-L-D-E-R. Milder Spy. Who could that be? We'll give the answer to that, of course. And play a song from that band or artist that we've anagrammed after the final track from our featured artist, from Roger Daltrey. Now, this was also recorded by Murray Head, also Gary Brooker as well.
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Final track from unfeatured artist Roger Daltrey, Say It Ain't So Joe. Gary Brooker recorded it, also Murray Head recorded it as well. Another featured artist next week. Now, if you've got a band or artist you'd like me to feature, and three tracks, or just an artist, and I'll pick the tracks out, it's rftkstudio@gmail.com. That's rftkstudio@gmail.com. I say we could be featuring your band or artist next week. Anyway, Anagrammed one now. Milder Spy. Milder Spy. Who could that be? Well done to Madges who got it right. Well done to you if you unscrambled Milder Spy and got Simply Red.

anagrammed artist this week, Simply Red Fairground from 1995. I've just been invaded by the three dogs as well. They all sort of came in while that song was playing. Now, the backing track of that came from 1993, from this one by the Good Men. And Give It Up is also used a backing track of Hall & Oates' I Can't Go For That as well on a song. You'll recognise this, but anyway.

So yeah, that's basically where he got the backing track from, the Goodman and Give It Up. I remember playing that in discos a lot here. And the speakers I had on my disco at the time were great big things. They were like cupboards. They were massive. Blooming great things they were. And used to absolutely thump out of them. It was fun. Anyway, another anagrammed artist for you next week. Right, Pillow Talk track. We're going back to the 1980s with the Dukes.

our Pillow Talk track for this week. The Dukes and Mystery Girl. Did you hear the scratchy bits on there? Another one for you next week. If you've got your favourite, let me dig out and play for you. rftkstudio@gmail.com. rftkstudio@gmail.com. When we went out last Friday, say the castle we went to, it was Brough Castle. There was this lovely little cafe there, and we had this huge like waffle with ice cream and cream and all sorts on it, and a coffee each as well. That's lovely. And walking along the path to this castle, there's some sheep grazing. And one particular one, I stopped and I was making a fuss of it and stroking its head, and it was lifting its head up and all that stuff. Normally you get near them, they're off, aren't they? They're off like anything, you know. They just disappear, you know. But yeah, this one is munching away, and it was quite happily, you know, being stroked and all that sort of thing. I remember a few years back now, we went to this place, and we just sat on this bench, and these sheep. About three or four sheep come running down towards us. They stood there and just went, nah, at us. Oh, that was funny, I tell you. It's the weekend. Save your tears.

Sydney Youngblood from 1989, If Only I Could. And before that, we had The Weeknd, Save Your Tears. Nearly time to go. My goodness, where's the time gone? Absolutely flows. Blink, you miss it. Back to my night, of course. We're playing the oldies. 1989, we're taking you back to tomorrow night. Section of songs on top 40 from this week in that particular year. Seeing us out from 1979, this was a double A-side for Electric Light Orchestra. Confusion. And this one, Last Train to London. By the way, if you're listening on Mersey Radio, it's Richard Todd, Escape to the 80s, and on RSTK, it's Peter Anthony with Q-Burn.

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0: And a very warm welcome along to this week's edition of Escape to the 80s. We got underway with a big song from 1986, in fact, the biggest song from 1986, The Communards, Don't Leave Me This Way, and The Harder I Try from Brother Beyond from a couple of years later from 1988. So it is all about the best music from the best decade. Well, it is in my eyes anyway. The 1980s, music between 1980 and 1989 on your number one station for the next couple of hours. We have got all our normal features, which includes tracks from a classic album. Four tracks from that album. We'll play those over the course of the show. We've got the soul selection coming up halfway through this hour of the show. Three classic soul songs from the 80s and the rock block coming up halfway through the second hour of the show. Some classic rock songs from the 1980s. All here on Escape to the 80s. I'm Richard Todd right here on your number one station with David Bowie on the way next.
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David Bowie from 1984. There's Blue Jean. Okay, time now for our classic album. We've got four tracks coming from this album. And this week we head back to 1988. The classic album is Kylie Minogue. Her very first album was called Simply Kylie. Four tracks from the album coming out throughout the course of the show, including this, her debut single, her first number one, and I Should Be So Lucky.

Kylie Minogue's debut album released in 1988, simply called Kylie. The lead single from it, her first single and her first UK number one. I should be so lucky. And we'll have three more tracks from that album coming up throughout the course of the show. Rod Stewart next.

There's Elton John from his 1981 album called The Fox, which is a long forgotten 80s album from Elton John. Featured that track. And also another brilliant song called Nobody Wins, which we'll have to play on the programme one week. We've probably already played it, but we'll have to dig it out and play it again before the end of the year. Elton John, Just Like Belgium. Rod Stewart, What Am I Gonna Do from 1983. And the Soul Selection on the way after Tears for Fears.

0: Hi, folks. This is Ken Michaels. Join me for The Beatles' Every Little Thing, a show that covers every song released from the Fab Four as a group and in their solo careers. 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Catch two back-to-back hours of The Beatles' Every Little Thing with me, Ken Michaels, every Thursday from 4 to 6 p.m. UK time, only here on the station for great moments and great music, Mersey Radio.
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2: And now it's back to the music and back to the 80s on Escape to the 80s with Richard Todd. And now another 80s triple play on Escape to the 80s.

There's our sole selection on the programme for this week. Michael McDonald, I Keep Forgetting. Lydia Murdoch, her answer to Michael Jackson's Billie Jean, Superstar. And Karen White and Secret Rendezvous. Three classic soul songs back to back. Each week on the show, halfway through the first hour of the programme, it is our sole selection for this week. And another one coming up for you on the programme next time. But now it's 1981.

Sheena Easton, the theme from the 1981 James Bond film For Your Eyes Only. It's quite funny because when The Spy Who Loved Me was released back in 1977, at the very end of it, if you watch the closing credits, it says right at the very end, James Bond will return in For Your Eyes Only. But of course, the following movie was Moonraker, because they were cashing in on some of the big movies set in space like Star Wars at the end of the 1970s. For Your Eyes Only had been the next James Bond film, we wouldn't have had Sheena Easton performing it, as she didn't really hit the big time until late 1980, and we'd have never have had that song. And the rest, as they say, is history. It is Escape to the 80s. I'm Richard Todd on your number one station. Our featured album this week is the debut album by Kylie Minogue, released back in 1988. Here's the second track we'll play from that album, called Kylie. This is Turn It Into Love.

Kylie Minogue turning into love. That was a minor hit for Hazel Dean, also in the late 1980s. Kylie Minogue's version, Turn It Into Love, on our album Kylie, which is our featured album this week. Okay, to close the hour, Chicago Hard to Say I'm Sorry, after this from Modern Romance, Walking in the Rain.